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brand new mesh. Scythians is the name of that track, the title track from his new EP on Pan Recordings. Mesh is an adopted Berliner. And before that, Rapati, number 22 from his third 12-inch Vladislav Delay's new series on vinyl. And previously to that was Copeland, Insult to Injury, from her new album, Solo Effort. And we started things off with Bucktown Version, JT's and Brentford Rockers. I'm taking you to midnight. It's the Saturnalians show on Reboot FM. 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

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I'm your host, Ashka. And if you're tuning in for the first time, here's a brief introduction. Female Frequencies started broadcasting in 2013 in the run-up to the first ever all-female techno event in Berlin, the Female Pressure Perspectives Festival. Since then, our show has been featuring women and non-binary artists from all over the world. So we've been doing this for over 10 years, and I just want to say how much we've enjoyed exploring all the new music and new artists and producers over the years. We just heard a track by Clementia called In Eden, Denial, from the newly released album by Inverno and Clementia called The Five Stages of Grief. Coming up this hour, we have music by Jana Irmert, Aber, Hadis Noit, Martina Bertoni, Ducks, Tim McMillan, and Rachel Snow, All Is Well and Yu Udagawa, Ushi Klassen with Robert Owens, and Azu Tewaline. Plus an early unreleased track I produced way back in the day that I've always wanted to share. So I'm doing that now. All right, thanks for joining us tonight, and stay tuned.

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9: Guten Abend Berlin, es ist Samstag, 11 Uhr und ihr hört Foreign Sound Exchange hier auf Reboot FM, 88.4 Berlin und 90.7 Potsdam. Ihr hört Foreign Sound Exchange, wo wir in jeder Sendung verschiedene elektronische Klänge und Szenen aus der ganzen Welt durch die Augen und Ohren unserer lokalen DJs erkunden. Tonight on Foreign Sound Exchange, we're spreading some seriously good energy with a special guest DJ and YouTuber, Zeus from Poland. Zeus is a true ambassador of good vibes and a lifelong music lover. He brings heart, warmth, and groove into everything he plays. From deep house to dub techno to lush down-tempo moods, his sound is all about connection and flow. Zeus' music has appeared on respected labels like Crossfade Sounds, Interlude Records, and Otake Records, and he's played festivals and clubs across Poland. He's also part of the Polish podcast platform Stimulus, and he shares his love for music through his popular YouTube channel, home to his Good Vibes Only, Zeus Explores, and Pure Vinyl Set series, followed by more than 70,000 subscribers around the world. It's always amazing to find people like Zeus, whose passion shines through. Ladies and gentlemen, please welcome Zeus from Poland.
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for Polish artists. And trust me, that's an important song. There's a lot happening, a lot of fresh ideas, and people who really push the culture forward. What isn't a big city, but it used to have a massive musical heartbeat, thanks to Audio River, which shaped our whole generation of electronic music lovers, myself included. Musically, I've gone throughout quite a journey, from house to techno to dub techno and back into the deepest shades of house. I don't like boxing myself into genres. I was put a set around emotions and the moment. And this one exactly that, deep hypnotic emotional. Hope you enjoyed the journey. Let's dive in.

yourself. Who the hell are you?

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Who the hell are you? If you can't be yourself.

Thank you so much, Zeus. Ladies and gentlemen, this was Zeus from Poland. I highly recommend all of you to check out his YouTube channel that contains some amazing mixes. Search for Zeus.

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الدنيا ظلاما حوله وهو يهدي بكفار الحافرين.

Communism in our high schools and not a teacher or teacher.

think there's any place like America, but I say unless we have an old-fashioned Holy Ghost revival that changes the scene in the country in America, we're headed for judgment. And the troublesome 60s will become the turbulent, violent 70s, even as was proclaimed 2 days ago at the SDS convention in Flint, Michigan. Now, what's ahead of us? 6 major things are being planned from 1972 through 1977. Any one of them could mean the end of America as we have known it. We will take these one by one and then give you scripture verses concerning the tribulation hour. Now, I'm not saying this is the tribulation hour ahead of us, but if what they say is coming comes, then I don't see how it could be anything but the tribulation hour. Because they are prophesying, predicting, not Bible preachers, but top politicians, scientists, that horrible, devastating things are just in front of us in the next few years. And it certainly sounds like the tribulation hour. And we'll go one by one down these things and down the line now, so get them carefully. 1972. The SDS Students for a Democratic Society are planning open revolution and the overthrowing of the government of the United States of America. Just this last summer, the SDS infiltrated the factories following the rules of the Progressive Labor Party. Communistic. They were told, do not go in and perform sabotage as yet. Just make friends with the workers. Follow up the friendships when you go back to your colleges. And then by 1972, get these with whom you've made friends to sabotage electrical plants, water plants, everything imaginable in the USA. So much so that I'm afraid of the years 72 to 77. Now, we are quoting this information from the American Business Weekly of August 1969. We can document everything we're going to say. My friend, does the Bible teach that there's an hour of violence coming? What you and I have seen in the 60s is nothing in comparison to what's coming, not only to America, but on a gigantic worldwide scale. Let's look at the book. The 77. Jesus said in Matthew 24:37, as the days of Noah were, so shall also the coming of the Son of Man be. As it was, so shall it be. How was it? If we can find how it was in the scriptures, and then compare the present situation with past history, we'll know if the coming of the Lord is near. All one has to do to see what it was like in the days of Noah is study Genesis, the 6th chapter. And when one comes to verse 11, it says, the whole world, earth, filled with violence. My friend, Jesus, talking about his return to this earth, said in Luke 21:25, nations in distress with perplexity. The word perplexity meaning confusion. No way out. I say, doesn't that picture the present moment? We don't know how to get out of Vietnam. We don't know what to do in many situations, lest we cause world war. And Jesus Christ said there's going to be great violence, for it shall be like it was in the days of Noah, to the point where nations will be in such distress.

near. The Lord is near. The Lord is near. The Lord is near. The Lord is near. The Lord is near. The Lord is near. The Lord is near. The Lord is near. The Lord is near.

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The series will feature conversations with artists, authors, activist makers, distributors, enthusiasts, and people excited about publications. But we will also have reflections on publishing, rethinking its role, but also the media, authors and actors, the modus operandi, especially under ethical, political and economic aspects.

0: We will also think about publishing, who is published and who is not, and why that is. Also about the democratizing force with limitations that's inside the self-publishing phenomenon. We understand softcover, hard copy as the platform to take ourselves back and to share the access to an audience with people who aren't heard often, but also to overcome academic barriers.
1: And who are we? Who you mean by we?
0: Es ist immer die Frage. We are Maya Milic and Moritz Grünke. In this show we talk with Beatrix Pang, an artist, activist with a self-publishing practice based in Hong Kong. They run Small Tune Press, and besides that, together with other people, they found Zine Co-op initiative to share knowledge on doing zines and books with people. Beatrix also co-founded the Queer Read Library and the Burning Issues, as well as the Freedom High Collection. The Freedom High Collection is dedicated to the Hong Kong protest movement starting in 2019, and Burning Issues is dedicated to social protest movements worldwide. Let's go. To have a proper starting of an interview, I like to welcome you and thank you very much that you're participating in this, and also being the first guest in the first episode of this radio show. Thank you very much. Who are you, actually? Maybe you'd like to introduce yourself.
2: I am a human being. I am. I might want to become a plant. Yes, I'm okay. Beatrix Pang Sing Kok. So Beatrix is my English name. I'm from Hong Kong. I am currently in London. But for 1 year. But I usually based in Hong Kong. And I do art publishing and also making different kind of artworks, like photographs and socially engaged projects sometimes with dialogues and chat, talking with people and collecting objects and performance. Yeah, a little bit different bits and pieces. In terms of publishing, I am represent my own press, Small Tune Press, and I also co-founded artist collective with my friends and colleagues in Hong Kong. One is called Zine Co-op, and the other one is called Queer Read Library. So I think with these three projects, so-called, that I'm running, they are all about independent publishing and in a small scale, and also how we work through working together to explore the collectivity of how we work together, and in order to create space for ourselves and other people.
0: Do you want to tell me a bit about a Small Tune Press, how it comes to it? Mm. I think it's one of your first projects you started, and then from there.
2: Before I started Small Tune Press, I actually have started a photo magazine with a friend of mine who was who we studied photography together, mm-hmm. in the university, and so after we graduated, we thought, hey, is there something we could continue, you know, to the conversation and discussion with the people who are also interested in photography, and also the theory, you know, there are a lot of, like, in terms of discussion in theory, like visual cultural theory, or it's more philosophical and photography based theory. So we I think we enjoy a lot that we have learned this process through the study in the university. But after we graduated, it's very difficult to continue with that discussion. So we thought maybe starting with a publication could be able to, continue with that discussion with through publishing with images, publish artist work or text from writers or art critics who they write about photography and visual culture, so it was the idea that we wanted to do something like this after we graduated. So the magazine is called Clack, K-L-A-C-K. It's a name which I inspired by one of my professor. He was a German teacher, and from one of her publication called Clack Clack. I think she took this as a sound of pressing the shutter.
0: Yeah.
2: So it's like the clack clack. Yeah. And I thought it's quite cool, this. So I just took the clack. Just clack, one clack, not two, as the
0: shutters just open.
2: Just clack, clack open, and as the title of the magazine, So we started this in 2009, and as a first issue, and then in continuously produce, I think it was four. So I started this, but unfortunately I just started one issue one, and then I left for some reason. collaboration. Everybody know. And there are things that it might not be what you are. You like people who you work together might not be looking in the same mountain. You know what I mean? So anyway, so I created, unfortunately, the first issue. And my friend, my colleague here, she was continue to do this with her own team after all. And then so after I departed from Clack, and I started Sumo Chun Press. Yeah. So I think having this experience working on Clack in terms of quite an ambitious publication that we plan to do it twice a year. And with inviting artists and photographers of their work, and there were quite, I think every issues that were covered, 5 to 6 artists' work, and then 3 to 4 writings. So it was quite an ambitious magazine, a publication, I would say. So, but it was a good experience for me to, have an idea of how, how it works with produced a publication in this format. Yes, and so in 2011, something like that. Yeah, it was. I started to with the Small Chun Press, and which was the story behind that. I encounter an artist from Germany, and again a German artist, and I don't know why I've been always meeting all these amazing German artists, and so she was doing a artist residency in Hong Kong, and that's how I met her. Her name is Suzanne Buna. She's currently living in Berlin, working, and also she, in the recent years, she's also started her own press called Monroe, like Marilyn Monroe, Monroe Press, on her own. And after all the years, she inspired me to start one, and now she started her own. So it's like, it's a really nice, connection, I think.
0: I think the publication is also still available, you did with her.
2: Yeah, still available, but not with, you mean available means with stock?
0: With stock,
2: no,
0: yeah.
2: No, it's ran out. Already. Yeah. But recently, we met.
0: You did a repeat.
2: Yeah, we met in Berlin, right? like yeah, so I am obvious, yeah, obviously I would call up Susanna when I'm in Berlin. I say, hey, are you in town? Because sometimes she work to travel and work, and so I call her and she said, yeah, I'm here. So we met, and we've been sometimes in texting each other about our life, because of what happened in 2019 in Hong Kong and the social movement, and Susanna, obviously she had noticed, and she learned, she had been watching from news, and she kind of know what's happening. And so the first publication I did with her under Small Town Press was about how to disappear in China without a trace. So this is quite a bold title in terms of not just that 10 years ago, but also is still valid now, especially now in our time, that how we see China, on how like China putting the power to the mainland and also to Hong Kong, and the influence as well to the countries around, you know, in Asia I think so that's what I was chatting with Susanna when we talk about Hong Kong. I said, hey, do you think, I mean, of course, for distribution of that book, which has been long time that the book was out of stock, like run out already. So we were always talking about like, oh, if we should do a reprint, or, you know, like, so doing a reprint is something that we have been pending, but like, because of what recently happened, that I think it is not enough to just reprint, but to take the next step from doing this and making a new edition under the same idea of how to disappear. You know, like how to disappear is nothing new. I mean, it's been started in like 80s with an artist, started with an artist, or is he an artist or writer? I forgot, but someone wrote a very long text about how to disappear. And then after all, another artist who made an adaptation from that. And then Susanna, she also took this text from the internet and remake her own version. And so, yeah,
0: was
2: I think
0: Abby Hoffman, right? Was Abby Hoffman.
2: Yeah. And so I think, this idea of how to disappear has been still an idea for people now who would like to discover, like how to disappear means not in terms of it being an individual in a society or in a country, or you know, or you just simply want, you know, just want to fade out for some reason, or from some of your personal reason, you know, like because of all these, yeah, the surrounding or the environment that has been, you might encounter suppression, or you know, like any stress, or different scale of pressure, I guess, that you want to just to step away or be faded away from your normal life, I guess.
0: I mean, it's a good question. To disappear for whom? For your neighbors, for your friends, for your family, or just the government, or the tax office?
2: There are many reasons of how, like, to disappear for what, you know, like disappear for. So I think the book was at the foreword, we had to lay out have an underline of how you should use this book. You can use it for like a reference of not taking it super serious, you know. It's just for anyone who started an idea of you know, just to have a rest, you know. It's not really necessary that you are seriously thinking of how you, you know, wrap up your luggage and your everything you know, like your belongings and then move to somewhere and without any traces, you know. I mean, you could, but

0: to be found on internet by everyone.
1: Yeah. Ah,
0: So
1: okay.
0: it's something in between. You're reading things from the book that is fact and fiction. So I think this is something is that you will find interesting when you read it, because you can. I mean, it really depends on what how you see this. Like if you're taking it very serious when you read it, or if you just read it as like a fun, something for fun. And yeah, so I think the book, which provide quite a open possibilities for anyone who read it.
1: Oh, good. Yeah. And then a little later, you already started the Zoom co-op, right?
0: Seeing Hope, not little, was not little later. I think
1: It was the
0: it,
1: same time. I know it was all 11 as well, yeah.
0: so yeah, so I have working on a small team press on my own for several years, very in a very slow speed, like because I have I after I mean it's not a full time engagement with small team press, and so I wanted to start this, and in and then throughout the time I self-taught about how to do publishing, like I mean especially independent publishing, or just to explore what does it mean by publishing in Hong Kong. So to learn a bit of what's the policy and the rules and the terms, and how people they started doing publishing. And as a reference, I it doesn't mean that I have to do the same way as how the conventional publishing has been done. And also with the time, I am always interested about scene publishing, like not like just as a reader of why someone just make a little booklet and with few pages, and this is also is it also called publishing, or anything that is doesn't look good, like doesn't look like finished, maybe just have some scrap paper or something what we call imperfect, this kind of format or production, are these also publishing? So I had a lot of questions in my head when I just started, while I looking at other people's work, and it seems to me, this is an act of or a behavior of you wanted to tell your story. You really have something you want to tell through, making this printed matter. So it doesn't matter if how or it's like a standard format of how you make one, but you could explore your way of making, something that unique. So yeah, so from time to time, I'm learning and exploring in Hong Kong, also with the production part, because I mean I'm glad that I studied photography, so. I think during the time when I studied photography, I also learned how to print my work in darkroom also, and after all, I learned a bit of using Photoshop. And so I think working in the darkroom, how to print, how to learn how to print is quite an important process for me, even after I started to learn printing, So I just learned the idea of like the process of printing through reading books, like also by going to factory to the printing factory if when I need to print the work. So just to ask the master, the sifu in the like the master who we call sifu in the factory, and just look at them how they work, and then ask them questions. Just I think most of them are really open, and they are really generous to tell you that experience, how things work or how they work in this environment, and also like in different process of okay if, about how they are handling paper, how they mix the paint, was it called paint or ink, the printing ink, and then after all the binding and the logistic and everything and how they store. the book.

0: books and the paper and all these kind of things. So yeah, it was a really fruitful experience to learn from, people who are working in the industry. And so not just people from the printing factory, but also people who are from the paper company, because we also have to learn like what kind of paper you should use, or paper that is suitable for this and that, for not this and that. And then you find out from time to time like what would be your preference of why I like this but why I don't. It's a very long process of learning, and it's not like you something that the school can teach you. And I think in Hong Kong there is not a school that can teach you this kind of thing, to be honest. There's not a school for studying publishing nor printing. So you really have to learn while you work, while you make your own thing.
1: Learning
0: That
1: by doing.
0: that's my experience. Yeah.
1: That's kind of a research platform, the Zine
0: Yeah.
1: Co-op.
0: Single. Yeah. Well,
1: But
0: yeah, that was what I was talking is while I was studying, starting with working on Small Chin Press. And yeah, and for doing all this period of time, and you definitely will meet some other people who are doing the same thing as you, or who are also having this enthusiasm, this passion, and this interest on zines or independent publishing, or things that are not from comes from mainstream, but from subculture and from more the underground or more independent expression. So I during that journey I have met some people. Now I are my friends, and like yeah, my very like those are very my important people in my life that we started to work on Zine Coop together in 2017. And yeah, so we all come from different background, like designers. Yeah, most of them are working on art and design. That's where we come from.
1: In your about, you write that we operate with a fixed, without a fixed or hierarchical, or ship, I can't pronounce this word, hierarchical membership system.
0: You are reading from somewhere.
1: I just wrote it down yesterday. I just found this sentence on your website, on your about page, and
0: Well,
1: I asked myself if, as you just were talking about the Clack magazine, if this is kind of a consequence from the experiences you had with the project before.
0: but this is something, the language is really not what we used to, but this is the language. Well, that's something we also have to learn while we're working with different parties, like people who are with this, with like your peer, or people who are from the institute, or from other organizations that not from the art and culture, so they have their own language, and sometimes we have to learn how to write the language that that fits to different parties. And from what you just read, I think I remember it was something we read, we wrote for exhibition in Korea during the 2020. It was. It was about the protest, the scene that we have been collected in the 2019, and then a Korean curator, he invited us to showcase the zines that we have collected, and I think that time we wanted to just state it clearly of who we are, how we structure, and yeah, that's how it comes, and also have been. Because it was such a small amount of us, we are gathered, like I mean, to form Zine Coop. It started with myself and a friend of mine, Forrest Lau, who is a designer, a graphic designer, and so it was just started with the both of us. And then after all, there are other people who are who who's who would like to join us and be part of it. So there was never a membership that we have put up, or like who is the leader or who is not. And so we just a group of people, we work together because we all, each of us, we have our own like how to say, we have our own focus and also what we are good at. And so we mostly we just share our work, and then through many discussion and meetings, and yeah, that's how we work. I guess like all other collectives might be similar, no?
1: How big is the collective? How many people are part of this collective?
0: I would like to
1: Was this?
0: say Scene Group could be for everyone, you know, like anyone could be Scene Group. And so as because we have a motive, say when everyone who make a lot of scenes are scene friends, scene, so it's basically scene friends are part of the Scene Group. But of course in terms of operation, like currently there are me and Forrest, and then also two other friends. They are both living overseas. One is Jason Lee and the other is Renee Ng. And Jason is currently living in Toronto and Renee is London.
1: I see.
0: And yeah, so we have been working remotely together. Especially, I think we were intensively working together during the time of the 2019. And also, that was the year that Jason and Renee moved away from Hong Kong. So they used to live in Hong Kong, and after that, they moved overseas, and then from that time, we started to work online and offline, like online discussion and offline, me and Forrest or Jason or Renee. You know, like we kind of making our own extension of work by on behalf of Scene Group. And yeah, but
1: But
0: otherwise,
1: Scene Group also has a collection, because that's what the website says. That there's also a collection at Scene Group.
0: a collection of scene.
1: I guess so. That's how I understand this.
0: Well, of course, so Scene Group is not just a collective, but we also collect scenes. So time to time, I think started with me and Forrest with our own scene collection that we have been, because we like scenes, so we have been collecting them in our own term, like as our personal collection from time to time, before way before we met each other. So when we met, and then yeah, I think that was already the base for the scene library that we had. And also after we started Scene Coop, and then we constantly buying or people, they donate their scenes to us. And then, yeah, I think we have got a good amount of scenes that we have now. And these scenes are mostly in Hong Kong that Forrest is taking care of. I think we could look at the Instagram, our Instagram page, which we from time to time introduce a new scenes.
1: Because I think on the website there's nothing available yet.
0: The website about what? About the zine?
1: About the zines, there's or the collection. There's
0: Ah,
1: not much to see about the collection.
0: we didn't put out like I mean like archive, like a index. You know, we didn't make an index of what we collected, but yeah, but I think we mostly doing it on the Instagram, so you know what we, I think those we have introduced are also what we have collected, at least a copy.
1: I headed over very quickly from Small jump press to the Zine Coop. Maybe you want to say a few words or describe your practice, how you work, or
0: Sorry, with syncope or in general or
1: Maybe, now the thing is, we started with small tune press, and then I very quickly jumped over to Zine Coop. But I think it would be also interesting to know a little how you would describe your practice connecting to a small tune, but also connected to all your other projects, because I think it's always kind of connection in between your different projects you do.
0: I mean, after all these years, now it's 2023. Well, it's been like a long time. How many years? I mean,
1: You started in 2009, 2009
0: 2010,
1: with Clack, and
0: 12,
1: yeah,
0: 11. Yeah,
1: 13
0: well,
1: years.
0: in terms of like including Clark,
1: Yeah.
0: I don't know, like many years. Yeah, but I mean, I think doing publishing is a lifelong thing, you know. I don't know how other publishers think about it, but to me, once I started, it feels like you will do it until you die. And yeah, seriously, I don't know, like, because it's not, I think it's kind of like a life engagement that you engage with your life of, because first you don't, okay, you it's like a commitment, you do it like you keep moving on by what you learn, and it is such a long journey of a knowledge building, you know, like because you're learning every day, you're thinking, you have all these different thoughts, you learn from your daily, like there are so many different layers of things that you learn in your experience, and that things that you focused by who you are, you know, like for instance, like me, I am I think I see myself as a multiple roles or multiple like identity of like okay, I am someone from Hong Kong, and so like a place which you came from represents certain things, right? Like politically, socially, and obviously there is a long history of Hong Kong that what it is. Right, in terms of colony of British and then with the relations with China, you know, and itself as Hong Kong, you know, and so like just by all these different so-called the tag or the label that you represent of who you are, and like okay, where you come from already has a story behind it, and then like who you are. Okay, I born as a biological woman, and then I'm someone's daughter, and then like you know, there's a family history, and that's already like a long thing, like a very long story to be can be told of telling who I am, and then I choose or I born in a way I develop myself as queer, and then who like what does it mean by having this identity of what queer means to me or in the community that I belong to, and you know, and then I'm working with art and as an artist and a publisher and you know, someone who collects and archive and produce, and you know, so all these are things that will work around me in my whole life. And if I would use one thing to express when and which is publishing, that is yeah, I found it through publishing or through the production of making books or you know, printed matter, I have a lot to express or to explore in this practice. Yeah, because the technology has been changing from time to time, like from what you are asking me, nowadays we are so used to look at things on Instagram, sorry, on internet and on phone, and so what does it mean by our time to still working on publishing, you know? But like, I just came from the Art Book Fair yesterday in London, the off-print, and you see
1: Ah, okay.
0: thousands of, so you see thousands and thousands of people. They came, you know, every day, and they love, just love to look at things, to touch, to flip, to ask questions, you know, so they want to know like why, how they, you people, they make this. And I think, you know, this printed culture is still valid very much in our time. It, of course, you can't say like, oh, it is a mainstream things that the whole city will embrace. It's not something like the Eurovision, you know, but it is something that, you know, is has its value, and that would be shared with people who care about what's going on in the world in a way that still celebrate and still embrace the importance of you know, different cultures, and through reading, producing, and sharing. You know, is this another very unique system in terms of approaching that community? So I think that's the yes, that's the reason why I would move on with this. And also when I get into the publishing world, I think with the people who I know, like you, and also like people from other countries, publishers, artists, like, I mean, I share a lot of compassions and like just a lot of care with all you guys, which I couldn't find in the art world, to be honest. Like the art world who are usually like the fine art world. If I choose to be a fine art artist, that I will see my life would be super, super lonely and solitude, you know, like because I would be just all the time working on my own. And on my art, and then produce it for exhibition, and then for galleries, and the system of, I don't know, I can't speak for anyone, but it's just my experience, and also with some other artists who have been shared their experience to me, that it would be quite a lonely journey of being just a single artist. And so I am, yeah, I'm really blessed that to be part of the publishing community this term. Yeah, because every time when we meet, we're like, hey, what are you doing? And then we will immediately look, like, you know, we show each other's work, like, hey, I make this book, and then there are a lot of things you can tell through this, through making this book. And who are you working with, what, who are you meeting, what kind of material you're using, how did you print? You know, there are so many different things we can talk about. And yeah, I think I just enjoy the conversation. Like I could enjoy the time of sharing these different knowledges with people who are, yeah, working the same as me.
1: It's always a collaborative process. Also something really.
0: Yeah, I mean, even though like, if we don't work on a particular project together, but you know, because we all experience the same, almost a similar way, like how produce the production or the process or maybe the system that behind. And so we there are a lot of things that we don't have to talk from the beginning. You know, we don't have to go all everything all in detail. We already know by we by our experience that. So, yeah, I think this is quite a unique thing that
1: Because they are nerds.
0: it's a labor of love. I mean, it's labor, it's a lot of labor if you think about how you do publishing, right? So, and like, yeah, and also most of the time we do it, yes, alone somehow. Yes, we produce everything, and when we do it, like promote, and then we you know, we do the distribution as also by ourselves. But I think that joy come after, you know, all this hard work when we meet each other, when we, you know, we distribute our work, our books to other people, you know, the readers who they find appreciated, who they love what we have done. I think that's very like fulfilling experience after all. And which work the works you can see how they assess to people who are in front of you, like they are all just, ordinary people and not someone who has owned a lot of money and then put your work into a, I don't know, like a storage or in a glass house or in someone's beautiful living room or in the museum. I don't know, like you don't know the people. And yeah, and these places are not easy, not like everyone can be assessed. So yeah, I think making printed matter is something that we could, yeah, we it's just more open, more democratic. I feel like the way the channels we could share our knowledges with other people.
1: Yeah, sharing
0: Yeah.
1: is caring.
0: Sharing is caring. Yay.
1: Definitely applies here. Yeah. But do you understand yourself as an artist or activist or maybe both?
0: I don't know. I think once when I realized that, oh, what I'm doing is activism, is probably something started with Scene Cube or another collective of mine called Queer Reads Library, because I think that collective has more strong reason to confront the how to say the resistance which we yeah with the system or yeah with the government system, I guess. Can yeah, because it was started in it as a response of the Hong Kong Public Library had banned 10 children book with LGBT content and in 2018, and it was complained by a Christian anti-LGBT parents group. So the library had got a complaint from these people, and they were like, yeah, we're afraid that they would, like something that is a taboo or something that is not good for the public. And so instead of like making clear of, okay, why we have this collection, why we bought this book in the first time, because they are the books that have been existed in the library for a long time. It's the library they bought this book, right? They collect and they purchase and they collect them. So it's supposed to be a public resources for everyone in Hong Kong that has the right to read them, right? So why they when they comes to a complaint from these people who has no caring about LGBT people, and that the library would react responds like closing the decks, closing the shelf, not letting public to borrow and to read them. It is something that's not doesn't make sense to me.
1: So
0: There's no.
1: they took out the books, or I mean there was
0: They just on the catalog they said, "Oh, this book is not for borrow." So you can borrow. I think after some time they realized that yeah, this is. This they can't close the shelf forever, so they you can borrow, but you cannot take away from the library, not like all the books. So they would consider like a reference book, and so how you can read or access the reference book is you have to write, like fill in a form with your personal information, like your name, your identity card number, or your telephone number, or your the library card number, which has already your personal information, right? So you have to fill in, you provide this personal information in order to access that book. That means you are being censored of who you are reading this book, right? So, I mean, like why? Like why I should be censored? Why I should be, like I'm just a reader from the library, and why I need to, like why this particular process of getting this book. And yeah, of course, I mean, for the library, they would always have a reason of telling, ah, oh, because of a certain administrative requirement and, like all these, but by how they do it in the system, that also means how they treated certain kind of people or certain contents of the book, that what is so-called handle with care. Like, the care doesn't mean that care, but handle with carefully, or And just yesterday, another closed shelf had happened in Hong Kong. That I think there are more than 10. More is more than 10. I don't have a number, but it's a number of books that were written by scholars and writers and artists and politicians who had been involved in the 2019, the movement, and all the books they have read, they have, yeah, that they are produced were all closed decks, closed shelves, and yeah, they just take away the books. Yeah, so it's still happening in Hong Kong. Not so the, what the system has found problematic is all people who are from the LGBT and people who are, politically troublemakers, and yeah, I'm sad. I'm sad of seeing this happening in Hong Kong, and yeah, I mean, yeah. So, so that was the reason why I started with Queries Library is I think for me, I have been in protest before. When I was in the as a university student, and so going in the front line and doing all this with my other friends who are yeah who are also going with me, and I think how I have to ask myself, how would I feel comfortable of presenting or of participating, like how one's participate in activism. Like, there are many ways, and in and so, and I think it's important how you find a way that you find comfortable with yourself, that you can do it constantly and with your own format or own terms or like your own method. So I at that time I since I've been practicing with publishing for some time, and so I think the reading material is some is I can see like a response or like a weapon or maybe not weapon but a tool to communicate or to speak out. And so I think in terms of going in the front line, like okay, the holding the banner and in front of the library and doing all this shout of this protesting, I think I don't want to create a spectacle anymore, in terms of that spectacle of just happening once and then it's gone. And I think in Hong Kong it's very often that people are being like the public are being attracted by these spectacles of then they know oh there's something happened, but otherwise they won't have time or they just have less conscious of going to the detail to study what is really happening. So I think in that at that point, I do think we really have to do it like constantly, like keep doing it as a long time process, but not just once. So to create or to initiate Queries Library is which I see it as a mobile library as a concept that is a response to the public library, that the library doesn't have to stay in one place, or we don't believe that kind of fixed it and cold system that is not about sharing and caring, but it's just a system, it's just a system that we don't recognize. So making a library that is movable, that is in fluid, that is going to different spaces, meeting different people, with our own collection, and also with, when you meet people, you open up dialogues and you exchange and and you could make space for ourselves and other people. I think it's something that I wanted to do. And also in the process of through the process, I also want to know learn more about what is really happening in the queer community in Hong Kong, which I'm not very familiar, to be honest. Even I born there, but I wasn't joined any group, or because I consider myself non-binary, so I don't find any group or yeah, the community in Hong Kong that I find belonging. And so either there were only like either gay or lesbian groups, but I don't find both are related to me so much. And yeah, so yes, that's why I didn't like join any of them, or maybe I just don't know much about, or that didn't have that conscious of joining. So then I think, yeah, why not I started my own group, or my own like collective, which I could take the step to meeting other people. Yeah, that's how it started.
1: I mean, it's it's a very personal approach, this library, and I guess it's also maybe the reason why it's so well documented that you can really browse all the catalog of your library, also as a kind of a statement, I guess, towards those initiatives that try to ban books from public libraries.
0: Yeah, banned books. We still have banned books in our time. Yes.
1: It's so weird that this is really a global phenomena because it's happening almost everywhere that some people decide to be in charge of what's good for their kids, for all kids, and
0: But isn't it interesting, I mean, to see that if the power system see that books is something that is threatening, and that's why they need to ban them, and that also means the value of book is still valid. That it still
1: True.
0: has its own like like the value, like the influence to the people. I mean, why not they just ban the internet in this case? I mean, there are thousands of billions of informations about everything, like by the things that they so-called they want to ban, but why books?
1: Because
0: Right?
1: it's physical. Yeah,
0: Because it's physical,
1: it's a
0: right?
1: good
0: So,
1: proof of concept in the
0: right? Like, I mean, but think about like how we circulate information in our time, and how many books that one can produce. Like, okay, when we maybe we can ask Penguin or like this big publisher, how many copies they produce for one title, but there's still a limit, like maybe like 10,000, like for one title. I don't know how many, or maybe, but then it's still a number of a limited of number that to assess. Like, think about if any of the power system they need to ban all these books, it's just 10,000. It's not like, if we try to ban the information from the internet, that would be go billion, right? I mean, what kind of concept is this? Like, why to ban the books, but why not to ban the internet? I mean, what does it mean behind its concept? And it's, to be honest, it's still quite old. Like, why we are still talking about banned book in our time when it's already happened in 100 years ago? Here and there, I mean, the first banned or burned book incident happened in China, was in like what is it called? As Yuan Dynasty, like, I mean, it's way before the Mao Zedong, so it always happened, the banned book. Chun Dynasty, like, this what is called, is one of, let me find the word, but Yeah, you can.
1: Porcelain is.
0: Porcelain, you know this.
1: Yeah.
0: I was a
1: I've.
0: dynasty to the from the Chun. They are very good at conquering. Let me find a word. But when you talk about Bangkok, it's such a like. I am just so like angry. Let me find the history. Okay, that was. Is that English which I could share with you? Let me see. Hey, okay, when is it? So it's like 213. It's 213, like 213. The year 213. That's
1: That's
0: many
1: many
0: years
1: years
0: ago,
1: ago,
0: right?
1: right? It is a while, yeah.
0: And there were like 460 people. Is that in English? Is that somewhere here? I can. Yes. Watch. Okay. And now I'm sharing Morris this link. Morris, look at it. Burning of books and burying of
1: Is it?
0: scholars.
1: It's on my mobile
0: Crazy.
1: now.
0: Chinese people are crazy. They're not just make burning book, but they also burning people, you know, like burning books and people.
1: It's burning and burying. Okay, so
0: Burning,
1: they.
0: and so they burn the book and they put the people in the hole and bury them. Can you imagine like how crazy is it?
1: The people who wrote for this thing.
0: Yeah, who wrote it? So I mean, see, it's the same happening just yesterday. Even the people, they are not being buried, but they are technically being erased, right?
1: Silenced, yeah. Yeah.
0: Right? I mean, it's like the same idea, and it was like 213 the year, and now it's 2023. I'm very angry, but yeah,
1: Yeah.
0: people are not really making any progress from that. We are walking backward. We are just going backward.
1: But the collection is traveling, or is it on show somewhere right now, or is it?
0: No, they are not traveling. So, I think how to say? So in when we are in the city in Hong Kong. So we will work with different spaces, like sometimes bookshops and sometimes the art spaces, independent spaces and art institute, like places like art, like a museum. Excuse me. And to show our collection by every time we would have a different curatorial topics.
1: Okay,
0: So
1: yeah.
0: every time when we show, they will be the we will select publications from our collection, and that fits. That's kind of like a resonate to the space. Because every space that would have different kind of people coming, or that space would have their own, you know, focus. So we would make our own selection in response to this space and the people. And
1: Yeah.
0: So sometimes we will do it like this in Hong Kong, or when we do like I think in the very beginning of Queries Library, we because of my practice. So every now and then, when I produce books, I would attended art book fairs, and so I would also bring some of the collection from the library when I go abroad, so I could have another like a little extension of showing the works besides selling the books on the table. Yeah, so that would be something that for view for read but not for sale, and then something that I produce and consider books for sale.
1: Yeah.
0: And
1: But
0: so in the
1: still.
0: beginning, it was running like that. And then afterward, we have got different invitations of, we are interested in what you're doing. Can you do it at our space? And so sometimes we would send the material in replica, like reproduce, or we send the file to the to that overseas place, like a collaborator. They pre reprinted them and to show them at their space. And it depends how much we being offered, and how sometimes it's a lot of works for just the three of us. I didn't mention that Queries Library was started with three people, like me, Caitlin Chen, and Rachel Lau, and the two I met in Hong Kong, and they were raised and born in the overseas, in the South North America and in Australia. And then I met Caitlin in Hong Kong while she moved back from her study, and and Rachel was she they came they yeah they born in Vancouver, Canada, with a Hong Kong family, and so just came back to Hong Kong for their internship, and that's how we met each other. It was in 2018, and so right now, Rachel is had been so far, like after the internship, they met moved back to Canada since then. And then after all, I continuously working with Caitlin in Hong Kong, and throughout all these years. And
1: But it's still ongoing, so you still collect publications and it's still
0: We
1: possible
0: do.
1: to submit.
0: We do. Especially the time that me being here, and I, because the library, I think because where we come from, like the three of us, so I born in Hong Kong, and I have, then that's one of my reason of, I do really want to look at what's happening in the queer community in Hong Kong. So like not in terms of what is happening now, but what was happening in the past, like who are the people who like who has started, any events that gather queer people in the city. In the past in Hong Kong, you can say there are two kinds of the queer people. They are active in the city, like they are just moving in a different way. So one is more, they're more focused on the activism, more on the rights and the policy, and all these parts. And then the other part, the other group, the other group of the queer people are more in the like the clubbing, from the clubbing, and so they're quite different kind of people. What are from how I see, because these people, they don't really know each other at some point after I have met them and talked to them. And I think it was pretty interesting that they were coexisting in the same space, but in a very different way. Like back in Hong Kong. So like anyone, if they like dancing, clubbing, they would like, going
1: Interesting
0: there.
1: because
0: And then
1: both
0: the other
1: topic,
0: like scholars or students or, like social activists, they would go to there, and they don't really encounter each other somehow. And I think it's pretty interesting. In the past, it was about like in the 90s and early 2000, like 80s, 90s, and 2000. And I was in, on behalf of Curious Library, we have just produced our first research publications based on this history. Like we try to find out and meet the people from that time, and also now, like the so-called the younger queer in Hong Kong, like what are they doing, and how do they finding their life in Hong Kong. Yeah, so we just produced a publication that based on this research, and we are so proud we started this.
1: But how was the feedback
0: How is the
1: of the
0: feedback?
1: when you show this?
0: Well, we just released, and it seems people are really excited, when they read it, and they all happy to see that things like this come out, because I don't think, I think maybe Curious Library is kind of at this point, and we are at the position that becomes like a bridge from the how to say, like, I don't want to say the past because these people are still here, but like people, like our peer, like elders, they started with how they did, and then now it's like going into the internet era, like all the younger queer people, they are not physically hang out, like, or any spaces that they could hang out, but they all gather on the virtual space, you know what I mean? So people in the so-called in the 30, 40 years ago, they create space, they create physical space, and also with the resources they might have that time, which allow them to have spaces to have, more physical interaction, which you can't compare to what is happening now, like what are being offered now to the younger, to the younger people. So I think we kind of see this gap, but also a bridge to, it could be a bridge to kind of put everybody back together, or at least to connect, or to have a discussion or to talk to each other. And I think our project was kind of happening in this way. I mean, the research, yeah. So, yeah, we were really blessed to be able to have everyone coming, joining the conversation, and also we were showing our collection. Yeah, so everyone can be able to see, like, oh, you have this, and you have done this in the past, and then now we don't really have anything on hand, but we have everything on the internet. It's such a interesting contrast of how the technology has been, changed, and how to change, also to change the ecology of the queer community. So yeah, I mean, we are looking forward for
1: Ecology,
0: more,
1: you mean space or
0: right?
1: ecology, you mean space or
0: Ecology, like how people they gather, how's the, how's people they still they interact with each other, and how to make things happen or move, because I think right now in Hong Kong, not just by focus on the political situation, but also, I mean, even if we talk about queer issue, is political, right? And so why not we I think if I think we should all we should talk about it now than later, because it's we can't just separate, oh, this is about the social issue, and this is something about the queer issue, and I think all of these, they are together, they have relations to each other. As long as you live in the same place, you can't separate them. I mean, even you can, yeah, you say, oh, I'm straight, I'm not queer, but yeah, but people live around you, people who that next to you are, one of them are probably queer, right? And you can't ignore them, and you have to learn who are these people. And I think in Hong Kong, is we have come to this point pretty late, to learn, and we often just escape to avoid and not to talk about it. Even people who are queer, or who are marginalized, or who are, not just about queer, but is like who are ethnic minority, people with color, we have always avoid to talk about it. We don't talk about it. We don't try to speak with these people. It's like, hey, how's your life? We're so shy because of the language. I don't know, because of our lack of knowledge or just ignorance, So I wouldn't say Hong Kong people or Chinese people are not racist. I think we are also kind of racist at this point because we don't care. We are just lack of knowing other people's background and their culture. Even we live together in the same city and we don't talk about it. And I hope that this is something we will change in the near future. I mean, after this protest, this 2019, this, this movement had happened, I think everyone should learn from this, not just to caring about our own issue, but what's happening is relate with everyone and everyone in the city, that no matter who you are, like you are straight, you're gay, or you are black, or you are from Philippine, or, like, because we're all living in the same city. Yeah. So I think, yeah, it is the time, and I hope that people would, really seriously looking at it and try to make a big change or take some action from their daily life. I don't know. Like, I mean, I don't mean like activism is, I think it should be done. It should be practiced every day by everyone, just by looking at who you are next to you. Like you go in the bus, So I don't think artists or activists is something that is very specific, It's just happened that, yeah, I'm making art. And then, yeah, I mean, activism is just you, how much time or energy you put yourself into it. So if I would be, like, I would put my life into doing the activism, then yeah, I would say I'm an activist. Yeah, but so if you ask me this question, yes, I think I'm both have. And even though I think everyone is activist at some point, could be an activist, just by, it depends how much you want to do.
1: Probably as soon as you have an agenda or something.
0: Yeah, because it's, I mean, you're born as who you are, you can't, you if you wanted to learn more about who you are, like everyone just having this life once, no, you if you could, you just try to learn like who you are in this life. You can't come twice. I mean, when you come the second time, you might be something else.
1: Yeah, sure. I mean, you get socialized, you get educated, you get, yeah.
0: Right? You got this one chance to learn in this life. So maybe, yeah, we try to learn a bit more.
1: Yeah.
0: Yay.
1: Very good. Thank you. I wanted to ask if we can do a quick break. And then,
0: I feel like we have already talked quite long, like 45
1: minutes. I just wanted to ask if we can do a quick break because I definitely need to go to the restrooms and then just talk.
0: I also need to stretch a bit.
1: And then talk very briefly about the Burning Issues collection. Okay. Because this is the collection connected with the protests in Hong Kong in 2019, right?
0: Okay.
1: Is it or is it not?
0: What?
1: The Burning Issues. Is this the collection that you did? Is this the collection of scenes produced during the Hong Kong protests?
0: So there are two collections. So if you look at the email I sent you,
1: as one is freedom.
0: So I had indicated that one is in the quote. Freedom High is the Hong Kong scene collection, and then Burning Issue is the International Open Call scene collection. So that what is so we started with Freedom High first, and then because that year, many countries in the world they are also like having their

0: Quirites library is not the only collection you pull up. Also, next to the Seal Co-op, you also put together a collection on the protests, on the Hong Kong protests in 2019. You want to share your intention and behind this one?
1: You mean the Freedom High?
0: Yeah, Freedom
1: Yeah.
0: High Connection.
1: Yeah, so it was in 2019, on behalf of Syncope, we have been constantly, like, just when the protest started and there was so much going on in the city, and so one of the days we got messages, several messages from people who we don't know. I mean, like, they are just not usually, they're not usually making scenes, but they have made it, they share with us a message that they have written something, and just few pages of A4 paper, and then they wanted to it's something that they write about their feelings of the protest, and also they have some, yeah, another one who made something for like a manual, how you do first aid when you were in the protest, you know, like if you get hurt or if you was taking the pepper spray, or how you clean yourself, you know, like this self-help information. And then yeah, so people like these are sending us messages and said, oh, we have done a little scene, and can you help to distribute? And sure, of course, we would definitely help to distribute. And then from time to time, we keep receiving this different people making their scenes through the experience, stories, or just to, you know, they have an urge to let the world know what is happening in Hong Kong. So it seems that the scene is not just for people from Hong Kong, but people who are not from Hong Kong. Yeah, it's like they use their scene as a call out, you know, like yeah, something that they have to, it's an immediate, like an emergency of what they, like, why they did the scenes. And so yeah, from time to time throughout the whole, like, it was continuously several months like this. And then I think it was in the middle of the year, we have that time we have been collected at about 100, if not like 80 copies of these scenes, like different formats, and yeah, of scenes that all about the protest, not just people from Hong Kong, but like we have received a photo scene that was made, a photographs were taken by a Japanese journalist and a graffiti artist. He was doc using photography to document all the walls, you know, all this, the birds were being sprayed by the protesters during the protest, and he used photography to document, yeah, the city, like everywhere you go, you will see all this spray on all the walls, bridges, under bridges, and, you know, on the street and everywhere. It was a lot.

0: on the station. And yeah, so people, yeah, they were in Hong Kong, they did documentation in their way and putting together as a scene. Yeah, so by that time we have quite a number of publications on hand, and we thought, yeah, I think it maybe it's a good time that we should, do a showcase and just to share it, just to show them, hey, with this collection. Yeah, so the first showcase we did was actually in Canada, in Vancouver, when one of our members, Renee, she was at that city, and she collaborated with a local independent publisher and also artist called Ho Tam. And Ho has a Hong Kong heritage, and so he opened a little gallery of as a spot to showcase publication works, not just from himself but also from East and Southeast Asian, especially queer, and so he used this space to as a space to share knowledges, and so Renee got in touch with him, and then we did our first showcase of these protest scenes in Vancouver. And so you might ask why all the scenes were in Hong Kong, but why they were in Canada. So I think during the time we because it was when we received them, we often received multiple copies, so we were able to send a copy to Canada. And also some of the scenes were originally made in as a PDF or as a digital format. So, and we have asked the consents from the owner if we could reproduce them or print them, reprint them, and yeah, so we just share the digital files here and there, and to print them out and to show them. So yeah, that was how it started with the collection. And then after Vancouver, and then so there are more people seeing these collections, seeing what's happening, because when you have seen the firsthand information that were not made by or not created or produced by the mainstream media.
1: Ja, das ist genau. Danke. Parcel guy who picked up a parcel. So.
0: Say hi.
1: He already left. Sorry.
0: Yeah. So what were what where did I say? What did I say before?
1: Was schon in Kanada at
0: Yeah, so after Canada, or during the time, the scenes had been viewed and read by many different people, and of course, the people who came to read the scenes are either they are from Canada, or they born or raised, or I mean they have must have connections or related with Hong Kong, and so they came to see to see this, to read the scenes. And I think afterward we have got more invitations from from many places, like mostly from North America, because there were I mean they're constantly having, like the migrants from Hong Kong, they mostly are moved to North America, like Canada, in the US. And so there are quite a number of diasporic, the Hong Kong diasporic, they also wanted to do something for Hong Kong while they were in other countries. So they contacted us, reached out to us, and say, hey, doing this gathering or this event, and that's about Hong Kong. And so we would really like to have your scene to that we show together in our event. So yeah, so we keep passing on the material with what they have or what we how much we could provide. And yeah, so that was I think people were getting excited, and also they feel they also see it's precious when all the materials are produced by the people from Hong Kong, you know, people who are living and constantly confronting with the situation, but not by telling from the mass media or from the media that you know or you know not from the main media basically. So I think that time how people they receive the information about the protest has a lot of different decision making, because obviously they will see. I mean, I think that time people started to realize or be more cautious about okay, what kind of information or where are these information come from? Like, are these information comes from the government-led media or you know, and that most of the people in Hong Kong knew that the main TV station in Hong Kong are now government-led, and you know, and also the government-led means it will be definitely influenced by has influenced by the Chinese government. So yeah, I think people are tending to be more careful about where the information's come from, and so that time there are a lot of like people they just create their own channels, and like yeah, everyone becomes a media themselves. They start a channel on podcast, on YouTube, on Telegram, on you know channels that you can count, and yeah. So that time people are trying to you know get information from here and there of from different independent channels, and yeah, I think through making scenes or through reading is one of the channel that how people they have exchanged their ideas and feelings and informations, and also it's also part of the documentation about the movement of these scenes.
1: Yeah, it's interesting that especially at least in German media it was communicated a lot how much just happened via social media platforms or instant messaging platforms that there are also people choosing hard copies, printed out media for documenting what's happening or sharing their informations or their tutorials, or I think it's a really interesting aspect.
0: Yeah, I mean that time because there are so many it's like very intense information every day, and not just people from Hong Kong as just hardly to get all of them, but think about how the media and also like what is really happening in the city, you know, because like how did it happen? Why people they start doing protests? You know, there are a lot of different perspective to go into it, you know, like it depends on who you are and which angle you're looking at or where what are the information you are constantly looking at, and yeah, so it really affected how you see the whole so-called the story of this movement. Like after all, the Chinese government they produce a series on TV on one of the broadcast channels just about this movement, and the perspective is just totally distorted. You know, all the protesters they are being told they are being said that they are people who destroy Hong Kong. You know, who are anti-government, who are anti-China. You know, all these like perspective is just wrong. It's just not it was meant to be. It, not reason of why people they start. So instead of they telling so-called the truth, like it's the same like why they have to ban book. I know, like because they know that something that is not they don't want to be exposed and just delete it is, you know, it's just more direct of doing it. So not by telling the truth of what's really happening that will makes the gun pointing back to them, then turning the gun to other people maybe is like how they wanted to do, you know. So yeah, and it's very disappointed of because I mean this TV channel, this broad is a national broadcast. So think about how the billion of Chinese people they would learn about this small movement. It would be just wrong, you know. It would be just, you know, like the whole China people of people they would think about, oh, Hong Kong is a place where, you know, we would try to destroy the country or what, you know. So just by this one movement and yeah, but of course if you really try to learn or try to look at what's the real reason of behind this movement, you will know like all these connections of from the start to, you know, from it's not just happened in 2019, but it was from accumulated from every little different incidents that happened in Hong Kong, and that in 2019 is a breakout of the last call to, hey, I think that's enough. You know, that's enough of keep have continuing with this bad policy, this laws that keep suppressing Hong Kong people, and that's enough. And that's why, like most of our, there's millions of Hong Kong people that came to the street and, you know, doing the protest. And I mean, the protest was happened afterward. So in the beginning, it was just, you know, everyone just came out to street as a rally, you know. So it was not a protest in the beginning. It was not that like with so many actions like throw you know, not the burning thing or not the so-called the step up action.
1: Yeah, but it's interesting how much impact those protests has that this the government is forced to make this move to develop a series or a movie on those protests just to be to keep the narrative with them. So that's really interesting to see how this protest has an effect on at least the Chinese government.
0: So that's why I think the during the movement when I think yeah the people that the anyone who cares about Hong Kong they would, you know, like trying to support and look at other independent media or in, you know, people who has been participated in the protest and they are the first hand, the person who is the first hand knowing and seeing what's really happening to they would put the YouTube like would to put the video on YouTube or the voice recording on podcast or, you know, just by or sending messages through Telegram and just everyone wanted to keep this so-called what's the really happen the authenticity of what's really happening in the protest during the protest because it's very dangerous if you knowing this or you distorted this that it's not what the people who in the protest they want or not the original idea of why this should happen. So I think that during that time because of this chaos of how you get the information, and that people they realize that started to make your own or trying to depend on independent producers, like resources, would be a way that is more so-called safe. Or and I think after all, and yeah, what that in there are more people they come out to make their own thing. It's like more. It's kind of like another wave of DIY movement started after the protest.
1: Okay, that's interesting.
0: That
1: And how do the zines get distributed in Hong Kong itself?
0: you mean like the protest scenes?
1: Yeah.
0: Oh, well, I mean, because we, I mean, we tried to sell it online or offline. That time we
1: Yeah.
0: were having this temporary space in a independent space called a Coming Society, which is in Sam Shui Po in Kowloon. And so we were having us maybe for 2 months or something. Yeah, we set up a little scene station, and to so not just, I mean, it's something that many people were asking me, asking us if we would have a physical space. And but I mean, holding a space in Hong Kong is very expensive. So that time we were having this offer from the owner of this Coming Society. He's also an artist, and he run this independently as a space to put to show to do exhibitions for art, for other artists, or for the community who have lack resources. And so we have yeah, he invited us and to be like a little residency in his space for 2 months. And that we also pay him a little like lower, like some money as a rent. And yeah, because he also have to pay rent. So we don't feel like we want to get it for free. So we pay him just yeah, like as a temporary rental agreement. And yeah, so it was our first physical space to distribute our scenes besides the on the internet. Yeah, I mean, besides you order it from the internet. And yeah, I think that was the time we kind of physically distributed the scene, if not by posting, and if not by just showing in different spaces. So the money we got are just for us to reprint them, but not by like, because some of this the people who make scenes are anonymous, and so they didn't yeah, it's just to keep on, keep produce the scenes in order to keep distributing them. So actually none of us have got any profit from the whole process. It was just to keep the material passing on. Otherwise it would be just to show but not for selling, so that's why we have this collection, so that we could show to, keep doing the showcase in different spaces. Because that time, I think even though now to distribute this material is considered to be careful, and yeah, because like after the national security law has been launched in 2021, is it 2020? It was in the, yeah, it was in 2021. And so everything about the protest or anti-government or anti-China, that they consider would be anti them, would be consider you a committed crime. And so, like with all the scenes that we have collected, or the things that was written and documented in the zines, most possible that we all committed crime. No, like if we were being found by any reason of these scenes, that anyone who produce or distribute or store will be will be executed, yeah, like by
1: Okay.
0: yeah, by law, yeah.
1: Okay.
0: Right now I have this box which we were just finished showing in Seoul and in Munich, and and now in my studio in London, and which I would plan to show them in, yeah, here in London or in the other places in Europe, and but not bring them back to Hong Kong, because yeah, it would be just not possible
1: Yeah,
0: bringing them back, and yeah. So hopefully I would, like, after showing these materials here and there, and they would be archived in a safe place. I still don't know where. I still like looking, like checking out and exploring, that these material can not just be archived, but still be accessed by people who, you know, by public, for people who are interested to know about this movement, or you know what's happening in Hong Kong, and as a research or for their personal interest. So yeah, we will see. Yeah, so about the same time in 2020, 19, yeah, it was probably in the autumn that we have we were invited to show this scene, Freedom High Scene Collection, at Art Buffet in Hong Kong. And so by the time that we have noticed that there are also other social movement happening in other parts in the world, so we are like, because the buffet is considered a international buffet that would invite exhibitors or publishers from different places. So we were like, yeah, maybe, you know, because as there was so many ha things happening now, what I wish, we're pretty sure that there must be scenes, you know, people who make scenes or people who are like Hong Kong, that they would use their way to document the movement, you know, that things happen in their own country. So we started an open call online, and to call for scenes that is about the social struggles happening in your own country. And after all, we have received, I think, yeah, it's, I think more than 100 of scenes in different formats from everywhere in the world, like South America, Lebanon, Catalonia, India, Thailand, and Japan, Korea, and yeah, a lot of these countries that prove that things happening in their own place. And I think that makes the showcase or the collection are more valuable and precious, that we all share these struggles, like different, even struggles happening in different reasons, but all we all share in the same time, in different spaces. So showing these material all in once, it makes a significant meaning for the people here and there.
1: This is what you call the burning issues.
0: Right. The title of the collection, we call it Burning Issue, just because we feel that the world is burning by a lot of different struggles. And also in related with what we have been just talking about, the banned books, that in the beginning, I mean in the history, that all the banned books are being burned, right? So these are the books that are being kind of like, yeah, I mean they will be burned if they will be found, or so these, yeah, that's what we call burning issues.
1: Okay, but this collection is called completed as well, or is.
0: In a way, yeah, we call it, we somehow yeah, it was kind of closed it for that period, just by the time we put up the exhibition in the book fair. I mean, of course, we're still receiving works after the book fair because of certain delivering delay, but yeah, it was kind of closed it for just for during that time. But yeah, I mean, it's possible that I mean, I think we want to encourage people to keep doing if we would have another call, open call, you know, but we wanted to open up another dialogue with people, not just yes, it would be about social issues or social struggles, but we also wanted to put it in a more focused that relate with what's happening now, because the world has been changed so much, like during the pandemic and after the pandemic, you know, how they experience their life becomes very different. And so yeah, if we would do an open call, it would be, you know, in another aspects. Yeah. And in fact, we are going to do a like a online scene gathering, which we have already done 2 times in the previous years. It was more like a fun experience of ver experience to experience online online scene party, which you usually go to a space physically, and then you know it's kind of like a reenact of the real reality how you experience an art fair, art book fair, and that we created a space online, in a unique space that you ex yeah, it's nothing that you would experience in real life. So, and that is we were trying to do this in the beginning, just when the pandemic started, because of all these lockdowns and you know closed at customs, we are not allowed to fly or to going to other places. So we yeah, and we're not having a chance to going abroad, joining different fairs or meeting people. And I think same the other way around, people can't come to Hong Kong and da-da. So we're like, yeah, why don't we? But people still crave to see each other, you know, they still are looking for conversation with other people, you know, with like-minded, or just not to feel so lonely, you know. So we created the space for the scene stars, you know, for people who like scenes, no matter you make scenes or you like reading scenes, to just join our online party. And we try to do it in different time zones so that people who live in different parts of the world can participate it. And yeah, and so not just so you have to log into our space, which we created it digitally. By one of our member, Jason. He is yeah, he's very good at doing programming, and yeah, so he had helped to build this space for us. And yeah, but and so by the in the process of you browse or you go through this different rooms, exploring different scenes by clicking this button and that, and you see the images of the scene and then also some description about the scene, and then also there are several rooms which you can interact with the different experience. So one is like you go into the room and we call it a clubhouse, which is similar as the clubhouse, you know, just the audio conversation. So everyone just gather there with their own name and we can, you know, we can have a audio conversation. So by not necessarily seeing each other, but we can, you know, come get together and have a chat of talk, like have a random talk or talking about like something about the scene or introducing our own scene or what we are doing. You know, it's like a social space we try to create. And then also another room which you can go to watch some video that made by Scenesters, or they wanted something like a videos they want to share. And so it's a quite like yeah, we try to make it more diverse experience of not just clicking button, looking at, you know, like just graphics, but also to with the life conversation, and also with moving images, and hopefully we'll bring the experience more unique and fun to the people who visit. And so coming to the next edition, we will do it in late June and early July. So it will be two times, like two dates, and in different every date would be in different time zone. And yeah, and it would be an open call to anyone who want to show their work, like, you know, just like exhibitors in the scene party. And yeah, so we are currently doing an open call. If anyone interested, please go to our Instagram and check out the detail.
1: Which Instagram should say should go to the Zine Co-op or to Smalt?
0: Yeah.
1: Beatrix, thank you so much
0: Thank you
1: for
0: so
1: all your time and for talking so much and for all your super interesting projects, for all your courage you show, for all the this political projects you do. It's really, really good to listen to your thoughts and ideas and
0: Yeah,
1: yeah.
0: we all try. Yeah, just try and see how things work. I don't know. That's not like, yeah, we all try.
2: When

brothers and sisters. We have no words.

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3: Hello, everybody. This is Georgia from Kashmir Radio. We are here with Susanna in Refuge Worldwide. I'm very excited about the session to come. We will play some different sounds and voices of Berlin. And yeah, I'm very grateful to be here and express gratitude also for a city that has been my home for 6 years.

I think although great new ideas are usually articulated by individuals, they're nearly always generated by communities. And I think what I see as the waste is the waste that we make of that possibility of cooperative intelligence. Being an artist, you hear a lot of talk about genius, which is the process of singling out certain people in art history and saying those were the important ones, you know, Picasso, Rembrandt, Shostakovich, whatever. Whenever you look at any of those artists, you find that they lived and drew from a very, very active, flourishing cultural scene. And they were only one of the elements in that scene. All these people who are called genius actually sat in the middle of something that I call senius, S-C-E-N-I-U-S. So just as genius is the creative intelligence of an individual, senius is the creative intelligence of a community. And what I want to see is more attention given to that possibility of creative behavior. So what that means, of course, is two things. One of them is the understanding that all people are born unequal, so everybody has a particular and unique set of gifts and talents, whatever they are. And secondly, that intelligence is generated by communities, by a cooperation of some kind. So I suppose the thing about the biggest obstacle to that at the moment is that people have to earn a living. I often get asked to come and talk at art schools, and I rarely get asked back because the first thing I always say is, I'm here to persuade you not to have a job. And the professors always look a bit nervous at that point, since they often consider that their task is to somehow smooth you into a job. So my first message to people is, try not to get a job. That doesn't mean try not to do anything. It means try to leave yourself in a position where you do the things that you want to do with your time, and where you take maximum advantage of your whatever your possibilities are. And I suppose the obstacle is that, of course, most people aren't in a position to do that. So I want to do anything to work to a future where everybody is in a position to do that. I should say that in terms of basic income, I probably know less about the subject than anybody else here. But what I do know is that the concept is the closest thing I've heard to achieving the kind of future that I would like to live in.

0: always just sit in silence for hours. Please take everything you want.
1: Yeah. Yeah.
2: We just didn't have breakfast, so we have some sandwiches.
0: Oh wow.
2: And then,
1: hold on. I have some bread.
0: Wait, where do I put the
2: and sweet stuff?
1: Maybe just.

You just heard an excerpt from Jean Houré speaking in the documentary La Moindre des Choses about the importance of your environment and listening. Oh, I guess it's not about listening, but l'ambiance in the anti-psychiatry movement in France in the 60s.

And yeah, me and Georgia are here representing Kashmir Radio, a place that's very dear to my heart and that I think has also helped me listen differently. Shows like Stadtgeschehen, which are really grounded in the city, that are very inspiring. And yeah, thanks to Refuge Worldwide for having us, of course.

And in the morning, before the council would come and clean them up, we would all run to the park and try and scavenge and find the bits of fireworks that fell into the ground. And sometimes there would be bits that didn't properly explode. And so you'd go with like 5 kids or something and you'd all gather fireworks in the park and through the bushes and by the fence line and on the train tracks. And then we'd bring them all up to the basketball court and put them in a pile and then light a match and set them on fire. And then they would just explode the last bits of firework in every direction. And I told Abby that that's what I think the song is about.

listening to Andy Ranson from Australia, from Sydney. I feel like I'm like the only one repping Australian music on Kashmir, to be honest. But there's also cities over there, and there could also be circular.

0: I'd met whilst hitchhiking promised to drive me around the city with her boyfriend as chauffeur.
1: Also, okay, ich bin Silke und also geboren bin ich im Osten, aber ich wohne halt im Westen irgendwie von der Stadt.
2: My name is Jochen. I came to Berlin because I have to escape from the army in West Germany and as well to the brilliant squatter times of Berlin, and then I live now here making already nothing. Yeah, now we test this car.
1: It's not our car.
0: It was not easy to understand everything, but I eagerly devoured new words like
2: Kaputniks
0: or Radikalinsky. Berlin was somehow claustrophobic, almost surreal. A rugged, cold place with an incredibly intense atmosphere.
2: This here is Oranienstraße, main street of Kreuzberg. Percent Turkish shops.

0: necessary birth for the earth's hard and thankless toil. Silence has no meaning. There is never a feeling of tranquility or mere quietness. Never a moment of soundless calm from within or without our troubled selves. How can the clamor of sounds be stilled? There is no void where noises can collect and be made mute before the ring escapes. How indeed can there be a silence when our hearts beat out a sonorous beat, meeting the beating drums of an African past, when our eyes shed solid tears of iron blood that falls on concrete ground?
1: You're listening to Refuge Worldwide. This is the Savvy Takeover. And I'm Susanna, and representing Kashmir for the next 15 minutes. I was just interchanging with Georgia, and yeah, hopefully you're having a nice evening. You're just listening to Laura Agnuste, whose album on Maple Death I loved. Thank you to Savvy and also Refuge for accommodating us/Kashmir.

I'm sure you probably heard, but next up we have Larissa, who I'm really excited to listen to. And yeah, thanks for listening and tune in for longer, I guess, until midnight.

0: this final track is by Moin. Hi, Radio Vampiro. Hi, Beto. Which is, this album was insanely good. And yeah. See. I think it speaks to me.
1: Edge of my understanding of the way that things ought to be. See, to name something is to know something, and to know something is to know I know nothing, and that's what I really want. See, to obliterate the edge of my understanding of the way that things ought to be. See, to name something is to know something, and to know something is to know I know nothing, and that's what I really want. See, obliterate the edge of my understanding in the way that things ought to be.

This is Sabizage. Is Sabizage. This is Sabizage. Transpositioning and transpositioning in the air.

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The ruling classes, them is in a mess. Oh yes, the capitalist system a regress. But the Soviet system now progress. So which one of them you think is best? When are the two of them the workers a contest? When crisis is the order of the day, when so much people crying out for change.

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Oh yes, crisis is the order of the day. The workers, them demanding more pay every day. The peasants want a lot more say nowadays. The youth, them rebelling everywhere. Everywhere, insurrection is the order of the day.

0: No matter what man was looking for.
1: Yeah, ma. TMPM. 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Tuba. Septem. This is spiritual. Africa. Africa. Africa. Rise up.

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Hello everybody, good evening. Welcome back to Reboot FM on Sunday evening once a month. This is Amina Lamina with Dichten und Denken. We left us a couple of months ago with the show An Answer on Sunday, and here we are with a new format, Dichten und Denken, writing poetry and thinking. And if you're asking you what that means, I was inspired by the common phrase Das Land der Dichter und Denker, by which Germany sometimes is called, and in which we live. A land in which philosophy, poetry and of course music are close friend. But don't worry, I won't play just German music. It will be, like always, a mix of music and words. And if I switch to German sometimes, you will forgive me. We just had this week the National Day of Germany, on the 3rd of October, a day which is still controversial in this country. I remember, for example, the first time as an exchange student, I was expecting flags on the balconies and celebrations on the street, but nothing of that happened. That was so quiet, in a certain way, a non-national day. Anyway, I hope you had a good Feiertag last Tuesday and you will enjoy this hour with me and Franziska here in the studio of Reboot FM on 88.4 in Berlin or 90.7 in Potsdam or in streaming all over the world.

This was Tomte, an indie band from Hamburg from the year 2003, already 20 years ago. Das ist, wie ich mich fühle. Ich verliere mein Antlitz. This is how I feel. I'm losing my face. As I was listening to the piece the first time, I asked my Mitbewohner, was ist Antlitz? They really couldn't explain me. What is an Antlitz? It remained for years one of the most fascinating words of the German language. Was genau ist dieser Antlitz? It can be ein Gesicht, a face, but much more the features of a face, maybe its aura. We start again to dichten und denken on this Sunday evening in October 2023 in Berlin, and this is Sigur Rós with a piece from the last album, Atta.

The way they create atmospheres is a way to transcend a physical world and to paint line of a landscape or maybe a face, an antlitz. But what's that? Our lovely German language challenge us again with a prefix, an ant, which is something in front of, like ant, end, ant, gegen, maybe. So interesting sometimes how language transforms itself and the words become simply a mix of sound, like the singer of Cocteau Twins does.

Und wir tauchen langsam in dieser Sonntagabend hier aus unserem roten kleinen Studio in Berlin mit der. Oh, sorry, I was switching to German, pardon. So slowly diving into this Sunday evening mood from our little red studio in Mitte in another great band of the 90s, Slow Dive.

How can we find peace and listening to all the sounds of the world if we live in a crowded city like Berlin? Or also if you're listening from London, Rome, Paris, or maybe New York? The great poet of Germany, Goethe, comes helping us with this song of the spirits over the water, which I'll try to read you in German and in English. Gesang der Geister über den Wassern. Song of the Spirit over the Water. Des Menschenseele, the soul of mankind, gleich dem Wasser, is like water. Vom Himmel kommt es, from heaven coming, zum Himmel steigt es, to heaven rising, und wieder nieder, again descending, zur Erde muss es, as it must, heartward, ewig wechselnd, ever cycling. Strömt von den Hohen, it streams from high on, steilen Felswand, the steep rock wall, der reine Strahl, a clear, pure stream, dann stäubt lieblich, then, lovely dust, in Wolkenwellen, in swelling cloud waves, zum glatten Fels, against smooth rock, und leicht empfangen, und striking lightly, walled verschleiend, it surges, waves.

Antlitz is the leitmotif or ruta faden which we were following this evening here on Reboot.fm. Antlitz der Zeit, Face of Our Time, for example, was a photographic book by August Sander published in 1929, in which he tried to catch the antlitz of many professions in the early 30s, for example, the baker, the mason, the secretary. What if time can have a face, an antlitz, which transforms itself and can be declined with the Zeitgeist, if there is a Geist, or the speed of the time guiding us through storms and clouds, just listening to the wind?

From the album Ray of Light, Madonna and her flair for feeling the changing times and getting through them without fear, just entering the new world. I'm very thankful for this track and that good album. Yeah, and we are slowly saying goodbye also tonight. We opened our evening with a band from Hamburg and end with an artist from Berlin who is closing this playlist of the first episode of Dichten und Denken. I hope you enjoyed this hour with me and see you next time on the 5th of November. Thank you for being there. Danke und tschüss.

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0: Yes, today live with you from Berlin, Free Artists Radio 88.4 in Berlin, 90.7 in Potsdam. 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And Instant Karma has been here on this radio for a while, and since a little while there is a special encounters here live, and today is the fifth encounter, and we have the Fool's Journey with us, aka Leonor Beuter. Hello, my dear.
1: Hello, my dear. It's a pleasure to be here.
0: Yeah, it's a pleasure to have you. The Fool's Journey is an intercultural performance art project inspired by the vision to create a piece that is and works as an oracle based on tarot. The Fool's Journey, as an ongoing project, consists of a series of experimental performances and sub-projects, including happenings and oracular actions, theater and performance pieces. Its name refers to the archetypal journey of self-awareness the fool makes through the major arcana of tarot until she or he becomes, they or they, becomes one with the world. The artist, Leonor Beuter, followed the path of the fool herself. She left Argentina in 2013 to come to Germany to assemble the Intercultural Performance Art Collective with various members of different origins and disciplines. If you want to know more, you go on Instagram and check the Fool's Journey, one word, dot project. And it's a pleasure again to have you here. We are not only sisters in the sisterhood and friends and companions on this walking the fool's journey together. We are presenting here the beauty of your soul, of your work, and also very happy and honored to do something together. Yeah. Well, first of all, speaking of openings, a journey, so we are inviting you to close your eyes and to start the journey with us.

0: Yes, so here we are, my dear Leonor, the Fool's Project. And you know, encounters on Reboot FM here with this format of Instant Karma Radio Show brings in a beautiful person, beautiful soul, and gives a kind of a window to show in Berlin. So we are here, somehow we are called here. We sometimes don't know. We just come here and we find out why. I don't know. So first question would be, are you ready?
1: I'm ready.
0: I mean, this is the intro question. The real question is, who are you?
1: Who am I? Yes, well, I knew that there were some questions coming today. And, well, the first thing I can say to answer that question is that I am a very curious soul and being, and I am pretty much into questions and answers. That's why I work with oracles. And I can flow very easily with this, especially when I am reading tarot, which is one of my expertise. It gets a bit more difficult when I have to talk about myself. But I'm here to do this, and I'm willing to do this, and I'm very thankful for the window we are opening. And that's why I thought to bring my 22 best friends of the tarot deck. I have here the main arcana of tarot. And to answer your questions, I will pick cards so I can surprise myself and see, because you can say so many things about it.
0: All right.
1: I mean, I can say my name. I am Leonor Beuter, and I'm here in Berlin since years doing the Fool's Journey project.
0: Mm-hmm.
1: But let's see which card would like to come to illustrate this answer. Interesting. So here we have as main card, the Wheel of Fortune.
0: The Wheel of Fortune.
1: Yeah.
0: Yeah.
1: So it's the card about cycles. And when I can say I am finding myself, like at the end of a cycle and beginning of a new one, which I think it would also fit with your next questions, probably. Yes, so actually this weekend is 9 years since I first started from Argentina to Germany. When I flew and I crossed the big waters, as in the I Ching will appear. And since then, when I've been living first in Hamburg and then I moved to Berlin, thinking that I will just pass here maybe 3 months, or and then they ended up being 3 years, and now we are counting almost 9 years. And yeah, it seems that this city is really open for fools from all over the world who come to transform themselves. And what else can I say? I mean, I think this card also helps to gain a perspective. I mean, to find yourself in the middle of this ever turning wheel. And when you find yourself in the middle, you are able to look around and understand better what it all means. So, it's not an easy question to answer.
0: No, I know. I got already from the previous guest we had, also the famous, gorgeous Big Daddy Magestone. He even was, how you say in English? He was, he said, are you crazy? You cannot ask those questions to your guests. They are going to punch you in the face. They are going to freak out. You cannot say, who are you? And so on. But as I said already in earlier broadcasts, these questions are very important. And I don't know, I just have these questions going on in my whole being since I can remember. So, but we go step by step. Who are you? You took this card.
1: Now that I took this card, I can say, because now it came
0: something already. Yeah.
1: Yeah, it came something like looking at the Wheel of Fortune. I will say that I am the path that brought me here, no? Because I see these spirals of evolution.
0: Yeah.
1: And yeah, I will say I am my way. I am the full journey.
0: Yes.

0: And yes, so talking about the fool's journey, it's actually those questions that seem so crazy, no? The next one we already prepared. But this question seems so crazy, but actually, if you think it's all a journey.
1: Life is a journey.
0: Then who are you and where do you come from? We can answer. Are you going to answer with another card?
1: I'm going to answer with another card. Maybe it comes the Wheel of Fortune again. Because I guess that card could fit for every answer.
0: Okay. Well then, you know.
1: Yeah, one thing, because I was thinking today on this idea of answering with the tarot, and I thought, well, I mean, I could be all of them, any of them.
0: Because
1: after so many years of reading tarot and fooling around and traveling and meeting people and reading tarot to many people, I became really close to all of them. So...
0: Excuse me.
1: that's like the full spirit. It's calling. Okay. The Wheel of Fortune again?
0: Okay. The next question is, do you come from? And again.
1: Okay, now we will find the change, the variety here.
0: Yeah.
1: Because before, I mean, I'm always looking at the card that comes in the front and the card that comes in the back. So first we got the Wheel of Fortune on the front and it was the Tower on the back. And now I have the Magician here.
0: You see.
1: Initiating new path. So I guess the Wheel of Fortune is the card for now, and it's pretty much present at the moment. I mean, not only because of this, of the cycles, closing and opening, but also because of what is coming next on the full journey. But the question now is where I come from.
0: Where do you come from, exactly?
1: Yes. Well, me, myself, as a human being, I was born in Buenos Aires, in Argentina. And... yeah, I mean, the one most closest things I can say about myself is that I am an artist since always. And yeah, this is how I came. I mean, I've been always also pretty much interested in, questions and answers, as I said, because I'm a pretty curious being, but as well on all kinds of systems, of symbols that could help me to understand the world as a whole. And also that implies like an interpretation, a way to get there, all kinds of holistic systems. And well, I come from the visual arts. I did painting, illustration, and then at some point I started to work on art collectives, and I found that experience super interesting of creating something all together and how the different views and inputs come, and what you create then is greater than what any of those could create by their own. So there is something there which is pretty much exciting for me and also gives me air. And it has as well to do with this longing for traveling, is this opening new horizons. So I like to travel physically, to move my body from place to place. And then I feel that when there is this air and exchange with others, that's also a way of traveling. And now since some years that I am also learning in the Foundation for Shamanic Studies, also thanks to you, partly, I also love to journey to the non-ordinary reality using my drum. And that's why I also... first, I was thinking, okay, when I do the full journey, I will be moving from town to town. And I feel that already moving from continent to continent was hard enough. And that the experience of living in Berlin is sort of like being on a journey. And as well, the fool as the main archetype, that is the one who does the journey through all the great arcana of tarot, he tends sometimes to walk in circles. And I also learned from shamanic practice that we are always in a circle. We are welcoming participants into a circle. We are welcoming spirits into a circle. And from the circle, actually, it opens a portal to different dimensions. So this of circling around, but that every time, and this is a game, we have the Wheel of Fortune. Yeah. I mean, circling
0: so
1: around.
0: Do you come from the circle?
1: Yes, I come from the circle. I go to the circle. This is a circle.
0: Circling around.
1: Yes. So, yeah, that's the power of it. Like, even though it seems it may repeat itself, it's always different. And this is what creates this feeling of, okay, I am on a journey. And, well, I had this good experience with this art collective in Argentina that was called Enebra. And there I entered other spaces. I mean, from visual arts, I went to space. We did installations, and then we did actions. And the part we liked the most was the part of exchange with the other artists who came to collaborate and also to integrate the public into the scene. And for finishing my studies, when I had to write a thesis,

0: And then the picture becomes something else, and it's also a mirror that can project all the stories and all the questions and find all the answers. And there is like a fixed structure. I mean, we have the 22 Great Arcana, which I mostly use. I don't use the whole deck anymore. And then there are the Minor Arcana. But as well, I mean, every time you put your intention there, you put your question, then you mix, and it's like in this order, this structure, you create your own chaos. And from that chaos, then you extract one card or two, I mean, depending on how the reading is. And this movement of this symbiosis from chaos and order is actually what the tarot is all about. I mean, it's this permanent making love of the fool, which is the chaos factor, the free one with no number, that can be the zero, can be the 22nd, can be nothing, can be all. And how through this process, then he becomes all when with the world. And the world is like this mayor order that we will never really grab. But yes, so I had this this strong calling with tarot, and I pretty much like shadow theater because I like the language of shadows and the mystery it has, and because I feel it's the closest to an hallucination you can make with art devices, to say. I mean, to bring that sort of experience to the audience. So I wanted already to make an art piece that like a shadow theater piece about tarot, and then I realized, well, it shouldn't be about tarot. It should be like tarot. It should work as an oracle itself. And then with this art collective, we have been in Germany in 2012 for 3 months, and this experience was amazing for me. I mean, to come to a new country and speak different languages, talk to different people, and there it was when I got the final idea, who put everything into motion, that actually, so I should do this piece that works as an oracle based on tarot, but I should create the piece while traveling as the fool. Like, I needed to experience what the full experience in order to be able to really read tarot, and that this oracle was going to be then really powerful and not just about.
1: 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Today with you live in the studio, Leonor Beuter, The Fool's Journey. This is Instant Karma with Zelda Panda, Instant Karma Encounters number 5 today with The Fool's Journey.

0: Yeah, we are easy, actually like Sunday evenings, so we are live here in Studio Reboot in Berlin Mitte, and well, at least we try to be easy. easy and high and light and yeah, like Sunday mornings, like Sunday evenings, in the morning, in the evening. Yeah, it's good to be together, totally. So this is good to have a community, to have sisterhoods, to have friendships, to be not to be alone on the journey.
1: Yes, very important not to be alone on the journey.
0: Depends on who we are, depends where we come from, depends where we go, and it's good to go somehow together.
1: Yes, yeah. Definitely.
0: So this opened the next question, which is obviously enough. Where are you going? Are you going to take another card?
1: I will take another card.
0: Yeah,
1: I will give the tarot the chance to change. But actually, now the Wheel of Fortune will also fit quite well.
0: Now that it fits, let's see.
1: And that's also something that...
0: Excuse me, a question. Because the listeners are listening and they're not seeing the beautiful cards you have in your hands. Mm-hmm. So maybe you like to say a bit... Are the major arcana, because there are many different decks, so these are the decks of Marseille, right?
1: This is the deck, the Tarot of Marseille, and it is actually the version that Alejandro Jodorowsky with Guy Mon, they made like a restoration of them, because the Marseille Tarot is one of the oldest.
0: Yeah.
1: Which then is like close to the original, and I also, because I like so much this Middle Age imaginary, is that this is the chosen one for me. And but there were many prints, and with the years it was also a bit changing because of rights for publishing and so on. So it was very important the work that Jodorowsky did to sort of bring all the details back into the cards.
0: Yeah.
1: So yeah, these are the ones.
0: Thank you for the explanations. Yeah, so, and then let's see what they say about where are you going.
1: Where
0: and then
1: am I
0: we
1: going?
0: Are talking, I say a little spoiler, because we are going together into something.
1: Yes, we are
0: going
1: together.
0: And then later we are saying also a little bit more about this. So just remember one day, actually one night.
1: One night.
0: You could meet the Fool's Journey, and it is in Berlin.
1: And experience the Oracle.
0: Yeah, experience the Oracle of Berlin, and it is on the 22nd
1: of July.
0: Of July.
1: July.
0: So, where are you going, my dear?
1: Well, this time came something different, now that it was really the one fitting. But actually, it goes back to the beginning, because I got the Tower here. Right. And... then I have as well here the Wheel of Fortune to accompany, because I feel it's well, it's pretty much related to where I'm going now. So I think with the tower seeing it, it's like, I am falling down the tower. And the tower, I mean, it's like a card of something that breaks, but as well something that breaks free. So it's like coming out of the isolation within the tower. And also this flame coming from above, from the sky, is bringing down this corona, which is a symbol for the ego. I mean, all what we identify with. And once we fall down, we have the chance to get back to the earth, to the roots, to what actually really brought us here. And I feel after 2 years of lockdown for everyone, I mean, we are all in a kind of tower of reopening. And this is a bit also what is happening with the full journey, because when I, in the end, I talk about the very old past, but since I came here, I've been doing first a lot of experimental performances. Then I also develop a mystic office together with also with Zelda Panda, and we did many Woo-hoo! Many different experiments, and then I also brought my thesis, and then I came back, and in the last 2-3 years I was not so active performing, And now, well, as we said, the 22nd of July, the Oracle will be back on town. The piece is called An Oracle for Berlin, and it will take place in a dream, in a dream place. A dream is coming true. It will be in the Wasserspeicher in Prenzlauer Berg, in fact, pretty close from where we are now. Yeah. And there is an underground theater. It's a circular space, so we are back into the circle. And the Wheel of Fortune will be actually one of the protagonists for the evening.
0: Yeah.
1: And there will be some of the great arcana welcoming the audience as performers and guiding the people through the different steps of the oracle ceremony. And actually, the audience will be invited to embody themselves the power of the tarot card that they will choose at the beginning of their journey. So it will be, again, like a kind of experiment. And this is, well, definitely an initiation, like to, yeah, give back, no, like how you say, dar nuevo las cartas, we say in Spanish, no, to... Yeah,
0: to like a kind of new beginnings.
1: New beginnings, definitely. So it's and my idea. I mean, this will be only one night this year to give the start to it. But the plan is actually to work in that place also next year, and I would like to develop a sort of performance series and journeys, and as well, I mean, to invite people who is interested in the project or who like this experience to also take part as performers in the future. So it's like, the journey must go on, the journey is starting again, and it will go on further on.
0: Yeah. Let me read an information text that you sent. And you're welcome on the 22nd of July to meet us and many others for the Fool's Journey in the water reservoir in Berlin Prenzlauer Berg. If you like to follow the development of the project and have more information, and also at some point to get tickets, please go to your Instagram app and check thefoolsjourney.project. An Oracle for Berlin is a site-specific immersive experience translating the visual language of tarot cards into contemporary performance art. The major arcana of tarot will be embodied by performance guiding the audience through the different stages of the oracle ceremony. Physical theater, shadow puppetry, percussion, dance, and interactive installations offer an artistic experience addressing all senses. Shamanic practices are incorporated as tools for accessing transcendental states. The work is not about an oracle, but rather functions as an oracle in itself. The piece encourages reflection on the role of prophecy in society, drawing on our shared cultural heritage to face possible futures and bring clarity to our choices today. As we said, it will take place in a disused subterranean water reservoir, maybe you all know it is the Wasserspeicher, in Berlin, Prenzlauer Berg.

0: 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Today, Instant Karma with Zelda Panda and The Fool's Journey. Yeah, the fool, you know, that's the dog biting the ass of the fool.
1: Yeah, always.
0: And
1: present.
0: The dog biting the ass of the fool is always there. So
1: yeah, sometimes it hides and you think it's gone and then it comes again.
0: Yeah. So we have everybody here. And I just like to remind you that on Friday, the 22nd of July, as we said, The Fool's Journey is back on the road with an oracle for Berlin. The Ignition, Fools of the World, you are welcome to walk with us and the great arcana of Tarot on a unique journey of the mind, body and soul. Don't hesitate to step in and become part of an Oracle for Berlin, an immersive Tarot experience we all create for our wisdom and pleasure. For this opportunity, our Temple of Truth will open its doors in a dream location, the underground theater of the former water reservoir in Prenzlauer Berg. Walking in our Wheel of Fortune, be ready to meet the heroes of the unconscious in flesh and blood, and let yourself surprise at every step. And be aware, the oracle is the first to ask, what do you want to know?
1: Exactly.
0: So, my dear, we will see the ones who will join us there. Am I spoiling my character? No, I'm not spoiling my character. Are you spoiling my character? I will be there.
1: Zelda
0: looking
1: Panda
0: forward
1: will be there
0: to meet you.
1: Some gong sounds will be there. Vibrating in that wonderful space, because for the people who knows that space, I mean, many doesn't, but the ones who do are usually lovers of it, and it has very special acoustics, and so the performance will be a lot about sound. So either if you are into tarot or interested in oracles or like to experience new kinds of art forms, or you are a lover of that space, you are very welcome to join us.
0: Yeah, and to manifest the dream, because it came
1: together
0: as your personal dream, but we know the dreams are not simply personal. So, and especially when a person like you put so much passion and dedication into manifesting a dream, then it is something that the community makes it stronger and brighter, and I'm very I'm curious, I'm looking forward to
1: without
0: that,
1: the community this dream is not possible. So it is meant to be this way, and the dream is dreaming us
0: and let's see what we can give back to Berlin, because this is an oracle.
1: Definitely.
0: For Berlin, and we just put our services there and do our best. Yeah. So thank you, my dear.
1: Thank
0: you. The
1: Fool's
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1: We see us on the journey.

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14: Une ville d'après le désir du cœur.
15: Ich habe noch einen Koffer in Berlin. A suitcase still awaits me in Berlin. This is a songline connected to the names of Marlene Dietrich and Hildegard Knef and to a decamping Berlin of Fordist times. The lyrics, written from the perspective of someone who might have to leave Berlin, perhaps an emigrant, resemble a different image of the city of Berlin from now. The words represent a longing for a city at the dawn of something which sociologist Sigmund Baumann calls liquid modernity. According to Baumann, modernity has two stages. The first stage is the solid one. The goal of this stage of modernity was to erect its own solid certainties in the place of pre-modern ones that were going to be swept away by change. Baumann refers to the second stage of modernity as liquid. At this stage, there is no more effort to replace a set of old rules, certainties, and identities with a new one. The freedom to switch identities as often as we want, to move around, to transform ourselves, is now seen as an end in itself, and as the most prized characteristic of our existence.
16: Ultimately, the city is just a place, a home, a job, an escape. What it is for me, I don't know yet, but I already have fond memories of it.
15: When looking at the contemporary Berlin through the Baumann lens, didn't the suitcase become a central element to our history and existence? You'd probably answer with yes right away, but as Fordism turned into knowledge-based capitalism, didn't the solidity of a suitcase turn into something prop-like, into an interchangeable stock? We've got progressive stock was a repeated theme at the Occupy movement in 2011's New York City. On June 26, in 1963, Berliners had a new self-proclaimed brand new inhabitant on stock who proclaimed that 2,000 years ago...
17: 2,000 years ago, the proudest boast was Civis Romanus sum. Today, in the world of freedom, the proudest boast is Ich bin ein Berliner.
15: Another proud Berliner lately wrote an open letter on a website saying, "Hello migrant," using a gender-sensible form. "Your emigration will turn you from a migrant to a philanthrope, and you'll find true humanism."
18: Hallo Migrantin, hallo Migrant. 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
15: Even though it seems like this young matter is hopelessly pre-modern, I want to point our attention to the first man on stock, who seems to be more in unison with solidity in a Bauman sense. In his speech, he refers repeatedly to the global and free man. He didn't seem to hold the attribute flexible in his vocabulary yet. Yet, he calls the ones who doubt that freedom can only blossom in a liberal market-based system, he calls it democracy, to come to Berlin. With a striking naivety, he seems to want to cure them by witnessing Berlin's socio-economic process. And here's the interesting part. He asked everyone who feels connected to the idea of freedom to equally consider herself a Berlin citizen. Why not abstract from some of the anti-communist parts of his speech and repeat this abund? You're listening to Lautstrom on Reboot FM by and with Anna Broman.
17: Let them come to Berlin. Let them come to Berlin. Let them come to Berlin.
9: Laissez-les venir à Berlin.
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19: Hay de orden en Berlin.
17: Lass sie nach Berlin in common. Let them come to Berlin.
20: When I came here, I see that there is different type of European countries. Mm-hmm. I have been in Italy 1 year, 7 months, but I will never work only one day. Mm-hmm. But here in Germany, I hear that if you have working permit, it's no problem to find a job. You can find a job very easily. But if you compare Italy and Germany, you see that Germany is almost 100%. I'm a Mason. Mm-hmm. I have already learned in Ghana, Suriname, 7 years. Mm-hmm. I'm very good. Here, you have opportunity, but the problem is working permit. You don't have right to work. You don't have documents that without working permit. Mm-hmm. When I came here, I've received more than 7 jobs, but they already told me that this document cannot work in Italy, in Germany. Yeah. You can work in Italy, but you don't have working permit in Germany. Berlin is very good. I'm happy. Upon all that, I don't have job. I'm still feeling happy past Italy. Mm. Berlin is very good. Mm. When I was in Italy, you cannot see any Italian citizen that you just came today to greeting you. Mm. But here every day, we are so many people that came in here to give us food, clothes, and come and greet us so that you have confidence. If you compare Germany with another country, you think that Germany is very good. There is no racism in Germany. In Italy, it's not easy to have a relationship with Italian girl. If you're walking on the street like black and white girl, it's very difficult. All of the people, they look at you because I don't know why. Before, I have so many stress about Libya war. When I have left, I left so many things. When I was in, I'm always thinking about, but now here, I'm not working, but I don't have stress like before. I think that Berlin is very good. Germany is very nice. I think Berlin belongs to anybody, any foreigner. Everywhere you are coming from, it's no problem for German people. Yeah. Berlin belongs to everyone.
15: According to anthropologist and geographist David Harvey's book, Rebel Cities, the city is at the heart of both capital and class struggles. In cities, he argues, the worst aspects of capitalism are often solidified into the very construction of the city itself. Harvey still sees the city and the urban environment as the place where opposition to this commodification may most easily and effectively be mounted. In tandem with modern technological possibilities, its wide arrays of different people with tremendous creative powers could change the nature of the city itself and combat the social and ecological elites imposed on urban citizens. After Harvey, I ask how cities might be reorganized in a more socially just and ecologically sane ways.
9: I'm now in the cafe of Beta House Berlin, which is a co-working space. You can rent desks here. I'm meeting my old friend Fernando Jimenez, who spent a number of years in Berlin and now is in Santiago de Chile. He was living 8 years in Germany. He's here for Congress with the Heinrich Böll Foundation. Hi, Fernando.
19: Hi. This is ex-alumni salon for former students that have a stipendium from Heinrich Böll Stiftung. And now the topic of this year was human rights. I was also working in human rights, not what we usually speak about human rights, but about housing and right to the city. Why this question is coming to me? I'm simply an architect, but with the time I was going on the topics of social exclusion. I came from a country which was one of the laboratories in this world, joined with Singapore, in implementing neoliberal policies since the 70s. So we are quite experienced in neoliberal cities because we experience exactly this privatization of everything. We have already, 30 years after, the results, the outputs of these policies. When I was living in Germany, for me, Berlin was a kind of paradise. Here, gentrification will never happen because the Germans have strong laws and they will not let the capital exit and surplus here to come in and take the city for them. But this is happening. For me, it's more a sadness to see how a very vibrant city, of course, it continues being attractive for everybody. But the question is, there are hard times. It's not the same as before. Well, when I was living here, I rented a room for 90 euros, 100 square meters from Alexanderplatz. People with high incomes are coming. They are, of course, fighting for a space, a dispute for a space. Well, now I'm interested about the right to the city, which is exactly this fight, how we share the cake. And that is not that easy. We have to take political power. We have a lot of time to fight in the street also. It's not that easy. This is our capital surplus interest. There is always lack of land because there are, of course, regulated land that you cannot use it. So all this remains part of the city. Sometimes the owner is the city. They are selling them. The first was Potsdamer Platz. That was Mercedes-Benz. Yeah. And they bought a big piece of the city before the wall came down, but just 1 year before. So people say they didn't know it. Yeah, nobody knew it. But today, nowadays, they are really using places that I thought that were the Platz. For example, in front of Friedrichstrasse, Bahnhof, I was surprised that in an X square, now there is a big building, a financial one.
9: Can we learn something from the development of places like Santiago de Chile, Valparaíso, and so on?
19: Yeah, the main question is we went so far with deregularization. We can make more pressure to these rules. Don't change anymore, and otherwise change in favor of the people, that everybody has the right to live here and to work here and with normal prices and not speculative prices. That is the question. For us, it's very difficult because we have to change our constitution. Our constitution was made in the Pinochet times, and it's still the same, 20-something years after we returned to democracy. So for us, it's very difficult to change some laws which are very private, property-oriented, so the well-being is not considered. And it's well considered only when they want to push the poor out of the city, because the main question is profit and the price of the land is the important thing there. So when they need land, the price gets up of the land and they push the people out. We know as gentrification, but that's happening every place of the city, not only in the fancy ones and where the vibrant cities is, where it's nice entertainment and so on. There is happening everywhere. It's a question which is the fight for the city. It's also happening outside, because also in the countryside there are no more jobs and people who come to this city.
0: Fernando, at some point you decided to leave Berlin, even though you thought Berlin is a paradise. Why is that?
19: The question is, I have been all my life socially engaged. Of course, I could do things here, but I'm not German. Here, it's not that easy to get a resident permit or a working permit. I didn't want to work as a second-class citizen, making what I did, cleaning houses and taking snow from the street. Something what I did, I'm not ashamed of that. I want to work in my things. So first I was going to Ecuador, and I was advising the municipal government of Quito in social housing policies and urban development. They were doing the 2005-2006 a very good job trying to balance the social structure of the city. So investing in the poor parts of the city with infrastructure, with hospitals, and so on, and trying to build on the other side social housing in the high-income part of the city. It's not an easy task, but it's, of course it's possible, because always the private profit from governmental rules. I'm not against firms. We need money also in the cities. But the question is that how much profit they take and how they push us from their profit. How much of this profit came from our job, the job of everybody, and also the jobs of our rules. Yeah. Our rules make them richer. What happens when we negotiate? I will allow you to make 10 floors, but you will give me 3 stories for social housing or for other uses that I, as a city, need. This kind of negotiation is, they're not doing it. So of course, when I want to make profit, why I will give money to the others? I have no reason to do. There's no solidarity in profit money. Why? This is a problem of us as citizens. We have to make them to be solidarity, to be socially responsible. But this is our rules and our political fate.
0: What shall we do to claim the right to the city?
19: The right to housing is a cry and a demand. Before was the question of trying to get a place in decision making. But nowadays is much more than this. Today is more political activism and also research about which are the consequences of this. What is going on with a lot of families which have to leave the city, or the impoverishment of these families? Another side, we have to try to find a place close to the power. We have to influence the powerful, to ask for the promise. Hey, you told me I will live in a city where the government take care of us. Why you are taking care only of the rich? Why you don't take care of me? When people want to learn with the theoretical part of the question, they can read people like David Harvey or Lefebvre, Margrit Mayer, a German scholar, Andrew Holm, of course, is quite well known, because he was in jail because he spoke about what I'm speaking now. And that is absurd. It's like which world we are living. But does it happen? On the other side, there are a lot of activist movement, world forum, people who are trying to change this world, of course, not with the revolution. We are, yeah. Harvey say that we have to do the urban revolution. I'm not sure, I'm not so activist, I'm much more theoretical than activist, but I believe that at least we have to take the fissures, the holes, to move the stability of the system, and simply to cry, that is not possible. You cannot take everything and make us die.
21: Ich habe einen neuen Song dazu.

0: My husband actually is a German. Mm-hmm. Everything's so strange to me here, new country, and so different with my homeland and habit, different language also. I had no word of German when I arrived here. The condition of the people who move here or migrate here, and also it's so strange for me also, because of course I study history and also I'm interested in also sociology and anthropology in Vietnam. So as far as I see, the condition, especially the economic condition in Vietnam, is not so difficult as before anymore. Mm-hmm. So it was so strange for me why the people have to struggle a lot to come here. Mm-hmm. And they even sometimes have to pay their whole life for that.
1: Yeah.
0: Unbelievable budgets to come here and live at illegal people. Mm-hmm. And of course, disregarded. I must say that somehow they are unrespected in the society.
1: Right.
0: So it was so strange for me. Why they have to do that? What is the reason behind that? From my experience of doing control in Vietnam, we have to sneak between the bureaucracy and censorship and also the Vietnamese Nazi.
1: Mm-hmm.
0: So that I can understand totally.
1: Yeah.
0: With the people who have a different voice from the government or from... And then they have to move here for their own freedom. But the people who only poorly because of the economic reason, I think one of the very important reason that because of the Vietnamese character also, their appearance with their family, with their relative, with the society is very important. It's more important than the truth. So the positive the stories they tell, but the negative story they never.
1: They don't really want to talk about the shadow sides, like old people, mansion handle, modern slavery. That's something very delicate.
0: For me, it's not delicate at all.
1: And
0: as a Vietnamese people, inland, we want to know the truth before we decide, make a decision. I must say that they have only the need to earn money, but they are innocent. They are not well informed. And those people, those group in the society in Vietnam have the big need of finding something better for their life.
1: Migration is a business.
0: Yes.
1: To some.
0: Yes, and unfortunately, many of them is under the cover of the government. Once I met one man here in Germany. He's a Vietnamese and of course illegally immigrated, and he had to pay about between 15,000 to 20,000 euros to come here to Germany. After for a certain time, he had to stay in the refugee camp. Of course, the way he came here is very long and difficult through Russian, Poland, and then to Germany. And then he has to stay for a certain time. I think that is about some months already or years in a refugee camp. And then after that, he tried his best, of course, hiding his identity also and his homeland also. And then he got permission, but only to travel around Berlin. He's not permitted to go anywhere else in Germany, and he have no working permission. And then he worked illegally for Vietnamese business people here, in the market, whatever he could earn a job. And he said that date is coming, like Christmas in Germany. Would you like to call your family or to have a contact with them? He said, well, not really, because now the contact with the family is just because of the money. Whenever I call them, they only ask me that, okay, how much money you can send back? Because the people at home, to receive the money to pay for the debt, they have to borrow money. And he said, we have to sell all the land in the countryside. And we have, of course, we borrow from the bank, we borrow from family members. And I have a wife there, I have two children, have to raise them, have to pay for their education, and a big debt at home. And he said, okay, so how much you can earn here? He said that sometimes even not enough to eat because I work illegal. For me, it's hard to understand why you pay so much money just to come here in this condition. But he said, who knows, if I could get the paper here, so my condition would be better. I can legalize my child here in Germany. I said, she has already German nationality. And he said that he is a father, the blood father. Then he could have the right to stay here in Germany. I said, okay, so you would become father of a German child to stay here. So do you have to pay for that? No, I don't have to pay this case. Officially, you have a two family, once in

群上品愛する背広家庭科おざなり賃金引き上げしなだれかかるこけら耐久性のあるモコモコパンティー

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0: You're listening to Reboot FM on 88.4 megahertz in Berlin, 90.7 in Potsdam. This is Out of the Pharaoh's Vault. I think it's the 21st show where we're listening to. In between the songs is a commercial catalog from a medication called Angitrit that is good for different heart diseases. The first track we heard from a real band today was Die Tödliche Doris, Sieben Tödliche Unfälle im Haushalt. After that we had Big Black's version of a Wire song called Heartbeat, and what we just heard right now was Edith Nilon, La Danse des Poignards. We continue our heart-beating program on Reboot FM.
1: Pulmonalstenose. 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

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The name of this show is Out of the Pharaoh's Vault. What we heard, or what we hear in the background still, is a group called Warning, and the track

0: This is the Bader Meinhof Blues by a band called Helden, which is a one-man band with a few collaborators by a guy called Richard Pinas. He put out a single in 1976. It was given out at demonstrations for free. The song was introduced by Horst Herold, who was the chef of the Bundeskriminalamt at the time. The 70s terrorists were active in Germany, and he was warning them that he will get them all. Before that, we had some of Brian Eno's music for films. I'm not sure which track it is. And even before that, we heard an Afghan singer, but it was an instrumental track. The guy was called Ahmed Zahir, or Zahir. And before that, we had a Moroccan girl called Naima Sami, who was the girlfriend of Abdou El Omari. And the track was called Kalani Griba. 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
1: We just put TG, but we hope you all know who it was. Thank you.
2: The 105 millimeter tank gun fired from an M60 main battle tank. The M40 A1 106 millimeter recoilless rifle. The 155 millimeter self-propelled howitzer. The armored personnel carrier flamethrower M-132.

The 7.62 millimeter machine gun. The caliber 50 machine gun. The 40 millimeter grenade launcher. The SS-11 anti-tank guided missile weapon subsystem fired from the UH-1B utility helicopter.

0: This is Out of the Pharaoh's Vault, number 21. I'm Razi Barakat. The track we just heard is from Throbbing Gristle. It's called Weapons Training. Now I want to dedicate some tracks to the late, great Françoise Cactus, which I miss dearly. And we used to have a show on the station. So, next few track I'm gonna be a mixture of like French stuff and stuff from Cactus herself. And I hope you'll enjoy it. 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
1: Zwei Formen der Hypertonie. 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

entre terre.

You're listening to Out of the Pharaoh's Vault, number 21. I'm Razi Barakat. This is Reboot FM 88.4 megahertz in Berlin, 90.7 in Potsdam. So the music we heard in memory of Françoise Cactus of Stereo Total. Also, of course, dedicated to Breed. So what do we had? We had two tracks by a guy called Alain Camp. One track was called Heureusement en France on ne se drogue pas, which means, fortunately, in France, we don't take drugs. The next track of his, which wasn't played right after, but you might recognize a better voice, was called Speed My Speed, where he's kind of counting down different drug names. Then we heard Françoise Cactus herself singing David Bowie's Heroes. Then we had a track by Eddie Medeiros called Marie. There was also a track from a theater play that Françoise and Britz organized at HAL called In der Hölle des Rock'n'Rolls. I had the honor to play a double role as Johnny Thunders and Serge Gainsbourg. We heard a track from that project. It was New York, New York, sang by Gloria Brilowska. And we also had a Kevin Ayers song called Prige. So this was all music, you know, that we kind of had in common or whatever. Next track is by Mr. Alan Vega, for whom we all shared love. It's called Love Cry.

You're still listening to Out of the Fellow's Vault, 21st edition. That was a Cantrack sang by Fritz Göring. It's a Stereo Total song. Before that, we heard another bunch of tracks made by Fritz Göring. Ich bin so süchtig von Christiane F. I think it's some kind of a remix, and then a track by Nico that I don't have in mind right now. But in between, we heard some Gary Gay Gay Gay. And then a crazy record called Hatsune Keidan, which is a Japanese noise artist, Jojo Hiroshige, working with a computer animated pop star. I think we're reaching the end of the show on Reboot FM, 88.4 megahertz in Berlin, 90.7 in Potsdam. We're gonna listen to a couple more tracks. I think I forgot to mention that we listened to a Deutsch-Amerikanische Freundschaft track called Ich und die Wirklichkeit. Now we're going for a Kevin Ayers song called Soon, Soon, Soon.

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